I've always been a world away. I can't recall having worked one single day. When it comes to work, I'd prefer to play. A jukebox in my mind.

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6: Gallery West is a look at American music history through the camera lens of Kirk West. As a young music photographer in Chicago, Kirk captured some of the last living blues legends, Willie Dixon, Albert King, Etta James, B.B. King, and many more. He shot iconic images of James Brown, Bob Marley, Bruce Springsteen, the Rolling Stones, and the Grateful Dead. His photos of Johnny Cash, Waylon Jennings, Willie Nelson, and Merle Haggard are outlaw classics, but Kirk's camera also captured the journey of the Allman Brothers Band for nearly four decades. Government Mule was birthed at his and Kirsten's home at the Big House. He took our very first photo and many more after that. I'm Warren Haynes, and if you're a music fan, I highly recommend you check out Gallery West, open Tuesday through Saturday from 11 to 5, and located at 447 3rd Street in downtown Macon.
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12: Nope. You were named after kindness. You were named after Jack Lambert. I mean, the son of a to ever play the game.

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1: Our top story, Industrion Space Shuttle has its first passenger. Hollywood celebrity Mario Lopez has purchased a $20 million ticket to travel into space. I think I speak for everyone else who auditioned for AC Slater when I say, I hope it explodes.
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2: Hi, this is Wes Griffith from the Moonhammer Group. This is a very special year for us because the Rookery, born July 1st, 1976, is celebrating 50 years. The previous year, the Macon Mall opened, which changed the face of downtown virtually overnight. Original owners, Sandy Taylor, Jewett Tucker, and Ralph Skipper, had quite the challenge ahead, but they would persevere as downtown began to shutter its windows. The Rookery became a community gathering place, ground zero for nightlife. Many local musicians would play its stage, and some famous ones too, like Widespread Panic in 87. In 98, local musicians came together at the Rookery to celebrate the life of Braxton Tate Bragg, and Bragg Jam was born. In 2009, in the middle of a recession, me, my wife Betsy, and our partner Chad Evans purchased the Rookery from longtime owner Jim Keith. In hindsight, we were gambling on the Rookery to defy the odds once again. We freshened her up a bit, leaned into a more family-friendly atmosphere, rolled out a new menu, and before long, the Rookery took flight once again. Those early years were a magical time. The Rookery and downtown were in lockstep as the city center began to blossom. After several years, we got so busy that we were able to expand into the old Thorpe's building. Come check out the Thorpe's storefront where we've wrapped the windows with our story. Many people tell us they had their first date at the Rookery and share memories of gathering there with friends and family. Many of them have signed their names on the Rook's hallowed walls. We've been blessed with support from this community beyond our wildest dreams. It's all of you that came down to get an almond burger, some onion rings, or a Jimmy Carter shake that made it all possible. So from us to the entire community, thank you for making the Rookery what it is today. We hope you guys will come down and celebrate with us. It's been a pleasure to serve you, and we hope to see you again soon.
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My heart is breaking, hands are shaking, bugs are crawling all over me. 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

0: All right, look, here's the deal. 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
1: 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The show's unconventional structure consists of Kathy telling her story backwards while Jamie tells his story chronologically, the two characters meeting only once at their wedding in the middle of the show. 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
1: Now, that reminds me, we're going to be playing in the Capitol over the weekend. Now, how would you and your fine deputy here like to come and see us, huh? I'll see that you have a big time. Oh,

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ain't from the South Jamaica. But Lord, I love that hound dog man. I learned how to sing the blues from Otis and the Allman Brothers Band. I ain't from the South Jamaica.

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1: Gallery West is a look at American music history through the camera lens of Kirk West. As a young music photographer in Chicago, Kirk captured some of the last living blues legends, Willie Dixon, Albert King, Etta James, B.B. King, and many more. He shot iconic images of James Brown, Bob Marley, Bruce Springsteen, the Rolling Stones, and the Grateful Dead. His photos of Johnny Cash, Waylon Jennings, Willie Nelson, and Merle Haggard are outlaw classics, but Kirk's camera also captured the journey of the Allman Brothers Band for nearly four decades. Government Mule was birthed at his and Kirsten's home at the Big House. He took our very first photo and many more after that. I'm Warren Haynes, and if you're a music fan, I highly recommend you check out Gallery West, open Tuesday through Saturday from 11 to 5, and located at 447 3rd Street in downtown Macon.
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other kids called him Conejo because he was fast on his feet. And he was quick with his fists if he had trouble in the streets. But when his old man would hit the bottle, he'd kick Conejo's ass. And with a wounded heart, Conejo swore he'd outrun his past. Run, Conejo, run. He boxed lightweight at the Olympic, down in dirty old L.A. And he earned his golden gloves by putting 16 fighters away. The 17th one nailed him and blinded his left eye. So with busted fingers and a battered brain, kissed the ring goodbye.

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Says he was an outlaw. Told a story of catching 527 bullfrogs one night till it almost sunk his mud boat to the bottom of the bayou. Anyway, one night, Junior, some friends went to go get some wild turkey. 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
1: You first never get paid much, but you will get free records from the record company. 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
1: You play an instrument?
2: Yeah. 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I play bass.
1: Really?
2: Oh, yeah. I slap the bass big time.
1: What is that? 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
2: No, that's a reggae guy. I just did reggae. Doesn't sound reggae?
1: No.
2: Slap the bass. 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That sounded like Borat.
1: Yeah.
2: Slap the bass. 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
1: That's better.
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0: 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The deeper the roots, the better the music. And only I can
1: love you like... Hey, Fred, those gnats flying all over your head make you look like a watermelon half sitting on Granny's porch. Remember that? That watermelon half was solid black. We thought it was covered in chocolate.
2: Yeah, I remember it. Till you went to touch it and all the gnats flew away.
1: All them gnats flying up your nose, ears, mouth, and covering your eyes make you look creepy.
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1: 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Welcome to Creekside Mornings for a beautiful, a wonderful, a fantastic Tuesday, August 11th, 2026, the year of our Lord. And I just love to do this because they be getting me all the time and I don't like them. I think I'm going to start a class action lawsuit. If anybody else wants to join in with me on this class action, let me know. I'm adding names to the list. But today's big pookie moment is, you know, when you look at that bank account and you realize, oh, it's a little bit before payday. I got a couple dollars left. And you were able to get what you needed to get before Apple decided to take, $24.95 out of you for no reason.
3: Let me pookie!
1: Because where's it going, Apple? I don't have any app active subscriptions. What for? Huh? I was going to spend that last $15 on a 10-piece lemon pepper special from Touchdown. Let me get that dry lemon pepper. Let me get some seasoned salt on them fries. And then when you make my drink, can I get a mix of the peach punch and the lemonade together? Light ice, please. Actually, no ice. I got ice at the house. No, but I couldn't do that because when I go look at my Le Card, Apple done took $14.99. What for and why? Huh? Okay, now that I've gotten that out of my system, good morning, everybody. How are you? How's things? See how I can flip back very quickly into the normal, see that you all know me for. Good morning. Good morning. I know. Hey, go ahead and get up. Yeah. I know I was a little loud earlier. I'm sorry. I'm so sorry. I know you were up late last night working on that project. I know. I'm sorry. But hey, go ahead and get up. Yeah. Yeah, it's time. Yeah, I know. That alarm clock went off real fast, didn't it? Yeah, I know. But go on, get up now. Yeah. Yeah, you were smart. You already put your clothes out. So yeah, those jeans you had on yesterday. I know I'm about to say something that might be controversial. Those jeans you wore yesterday. You didn't. Just throw it back on. Brand new t-shirt though. Go ahead and go in that drawer. Get the Yellow Tower Records t-shirt you got back there. Yeah, go vintage on it. You're going to get a bunch of questions. Yeah. Yeah, wear that one today. Go on, get up. Let's go. All right. To my adults, y'all are awake, so just go ahead and let's get up. We ain't got time. I ain't got time to be babying y'all. That was for my nieces and nephews getting ready to go to school and things like that. For y'all, no, y'all going to get up. The coffee pot is running, so you good there. I think you got enough creamer in your refrigerator. I didn't look when I was in your house. Don't go any further on that, Charles. Just kind of stay. You might have some creamer left. I'm not sure if you checked or not. I'm going to go ahead and make that coffee and get up because we've got a great day today. We've got things to talk about, things to discuss, and you've got a Tuesday to dominate. Now,

I think I'm going to dub today's episode of the show. Charles is in a weird mood musically. Okay. I wouldn't call it weird, just different. Today's episode could also be known as Charles Destroys the Playlist Day. But that's not really going to be the case either. I've just got some stuff that I've been thinking about, some songs that I've been thinking about, some bands that I've been thinking about that I haven't played on here in a while, and the stuff that's in the system, and it all falls into that great genre of just a good song is a good song, great music is great music, and it just might come from other sources that you might not know of. So I might be introducing you to these people for the first time. If I am, okay, that is great. Shouldn't be, because as much as I've talked about some of these bands, especially the first one that I'm going to play, you ought to know them by now. And if you have not listened to them by now, I'm a little upset with you, because why aren't you listening to me when I tell you things? I mean, I try not to lead you down the wrong path. Okay, the Pismo Spanky thing from Back Porch Lounge 9 years ago. Yeah, I was wrong about that. And yes, did we say that Bobby Brown and the members of Bell Biv DeVoe and New Edition were hanging out in Forsyth a couple years ago? Yeah, we did say that. Okay, so, I mean, even Jordan missed a couple jump shots. I mean, so don't judge me. But musically, y'all listen to me, because I think I got to get music taste. With this band that we're starting off with, as I've stated before, and if you're new to the show, I'll give you the shorthand version of it. It was the first time I ever went to Savannah Stopover. And it was myself, Anthony Ennis, former Brag Jam president, Everett Verner, I think it was Scott Pritchard. It was a ton of us that was up there. We were representing the radio. They were representing Brag Jam, finding and looking for bands and things of that nature. And so it was the first night we were there. What was the second? Might have been the second night we were there. And, you know, we were running around Savannah, which was really my first time spending any kind of long period of time in Savannah, and fell in love with the city, of course, like everybody. Shout out to the Parkers gas stations. And I'm talking about the good Parkers. And if you know what I'm talking about, you know what I'm talking about. Shout out to my Savannah people. I'm talking about the good Parkers. Like the Parkers where you could walk in there at 1:30 in the morning and get like a good plate of chicken tenders, some macaroni and cheese, a couple rolls, and a drink for like $7. Like, yeah, that kind of Parkers. And me and Anthony and Jamie Saunders, a.k.a. Bobby, were wandering around. I think we had just left the Jinx when it was still open. And Everett sent us a group text going, hey, I need y'all to get to Ships by the Sea and check out this band and tell me what you think of them. Oh, okay. So we're wandering by there. And as I always say when I tell this story, Ships by the Sea in Savannah is a, and I think I'm saying that correctly, it's a gorgeous venue to see music. And so we're walking up and I'm hearing this band and they're just going off. And I'm like, who is this sister out here just singing? And who's this brother out here just getting loose? And I'm getting, you know, I'm getting amped as I'm walking around the corner. And then I bust around the corner and I see people from the penthouse of Mount Caucasus. Okay. Just wailing away at this music. And I went, what the hell? And fell in love with the band then. Come to find out, one of the lead singers had a friendship with one of the former presidents of Mercer. And so there was a making connection there. And we kind of got a quick chance to talk to them for a hot second. Like now I'm reminded that I got to talk to Lawrence for like a hot second. Like a quick second I got to talk to them. And ever since then, me and Anthony Ennis have been trying to get Lawrence in this town. They have toured with a ton of people. They've toured with Lake Street Dive and a ton of the people that we play here on the station. I'm so glad that the Otis Redding Foundation is hip to them, because they got to see them in L.A. And when they jumped on stage, my good girl best friend, I could call her that. Sorry to disappoint anybody else, but Kimberly Kelsey Epps is like my favorite female best friend. She was like, Charles, haven't you told me about this band called Lawrence? And I went, yep. Why? You must be watching them. And she was like, yeah. And oh my God. And I went, yeah, they're that sick. And there's a reason why. You're going to hear it right now. One of my favorite songs from them. One of the ones that I heard when we saw them in Savannah, we immediately bought the album and listened to this album the rest of the time we were there. The album is called Breakfast. The band is called Lawrence. The song is Oh No.

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Real music. Real radio. Davey, saying Gracie. Good gracious of life. That was Lawrence with Oh No. Like I said, off their Breakfast album. Clyde and Gracie Lawrence, brother and sister duo, New York born. The reason why I was listening to them this morning because, you know, had one of their songs come through the playlist. And then I just wanted to see if they had anything new. And they've got this new thing called Group Project with some people. And I was like, let me hit the first song and see what it's like. And it's great. And the second song was great. So I got a whole album to check out with them. But yeah, that band right there, sick with it, people.

So this might be that kind of day today. Anyway, let's give you your weather so we can determine what kind of day you're going to have. Why am I gesturing in an empty room right now? It's because it's like I'm talking to y'all and I'm imagining you all in front of me. That sounds weird. It's currently 76 degrees outside in beautiful downtown Macon. Today, we're going to have a high of 93 now. They are saying thunderstorms are expected around 6 p.m. today. Wind gusts up to about 7 miles per hour. I mean, it's a small percentage, but if it's going to happen, it's going to happen later on this afternoon. So basically what that means is just get everything you need to get done early in the day if it's got to be outside, right? Okay. Temperatures are going to start to creep up towards the end of the week. We're going to get close to that 98. Hell, we'll hit 98 on Monday next week. But it's going to get warm toward the end of the week as we start to move our way towards it. 93, 94, 96, 97, 97, respectively. So rest of the week is going to warm up. So just kind of prepare yourselves for that. But today, a little bit of rain. Nothing too crazy there. So there's that. Now, this one's not going to be a weird one. It's just, you know, some good old blues stuff to get us through to our next break here. When we come back, like I said, we'll talk about more things. We'll play some more music because that's kind of the mood I'm in today. I'm in the mood to play music and, like, talk a little bit about it. Maybe I might play that today. Yeah, today's going to get interesting musically, so buckle up your seatbelts. Might get a little rough today. But right now, how about some classic music from Jimmy Duck Holmes? This is All Night Long. You're great.

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1: Hi, this is Wes Griffith from the Mooneyhead Group. This is a very special year for us because the Rookery, born July 1st, 1976, is celebrating 50 years. The previous year, the Macon Mall opened, which changed the face of downtown virtually overnight. Original owners, Sandy Taylor, Jewett Tucker, and Ralph Skipper, had quite the challenge ahead, but they would persevere as downtown began to shutter its windows. The Rookery became a community gathering place, ground zero for nightlife. Many local musicians would play its stage, and some famous ones too, like Widespread Panic in 87. In 98, local musicians came together at the Rookery to celebrate the life of Braxton Tate Bragg, and Bragg Jam was born. In 2009, in the middle of a recession, me, my wife Betsy, and our partner Chad Evans purchased the Rookery from longtime owner Jim Key. In hindsight, we were gambling on the Rookery to defy the odds once again. We freshened her up a bit, leaned into a more family-friendly atmosphere, rolled out a new menu, and before long, the Rookery took flight once again. Those early years were a magical time. The Rookery and downtown were in lockstep as the city center began to blossom. After several years, we got so busy that we were able to expand into the old Thorpe's building. Come check out the Thorpe's storefront where we've wrapped the windows with our story. Many people tell us they had their first date at the Rookery and share memories of gathering there with friends and family. Many of them have signed their names on the Rook's hallowed walls. We've been blessed with support from this community beyond our wildest dreams. It's all of you that came down to get an almond burger, some onion rings, or a Jimmy Carter shake that made it all possible. So from us to the entire community, thank you for making the Rookery what it is today. We hope you guys will come down and celebrate.

0: with us. It's been a pleasure to serve you, and we hope to see you again soon.
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100.9 The Creek, the sound and soul of Central Georgia. That was Peter Wolf with "It's Raining" from his A Cure for Loneliness album. Here on Creekside Mornings, Charles Davis hanging out with you. Continuing down this track of the episode today of Charles's thinking about music a little weirdly today. Listen to some stuff that I haven't played here in a bit, but songs that I love, and I'm just going to play them regardless. This one here is tied to a specific memory, one of the best music memories. And I won't even put it Creek-wise. Creek-wise, yeah, it was one of those. But music memories I have in this town, especially since being on the radio, as I was telling, I think me and Susie and Daniel were talking last week about concert experiences. And I'm a bit jealous of some of my friends who, and all of you, really, who have these memories of going to concerts when you were young, like, because the conversation was, what was the first concert that you ever went to? And Daniel and Susie were talking about concerts that they saw when they were teenagers. And I know you all have the same thing. If you think about, you know, what was the first show you ever saw? And mine was a bit different. Like I said, there was when music really became part of the forefront of my life, I was almost in my 20s. And then we were performing. So performing in shows and going to see a show is another thing. I opened up a show for Pastor Troy a couple times. I've opened up for 8-Ball and MJG. I've opened up for Rick Ross when he came to Macon last time he was here. We won a competition to do that. So that wasn't a show. Some of my first shows were when I was working here at the Creek, in all honesty. And so I always go back to the first time I saw CeeLo at the Capitol, the time I got to see Anderson East, Pigeons playing ping pong. I will always go back to that show because it was a great show. My first Brag Jam, seeing all of those artists and things like that. And my brother and sister, Michael and Tanya, stands out as well, because especially the first time that they played here in town. We got them here in town after seeing them. I think we had saw them in, we saw them in Nashville and came back, and the Creek stage right below the station, the new expansion of the Rookery, was opening up, and the first band that played the Creek stage was the War and Treaty. And early in their career, so like I said, it was the first time I interviewed them. And our friendship began during that moment. But then that Saturday evening was the opening of that stage, and it was a jam-packed room. Michael and Tanya and the band they had at that time, and they opened up the Creek stage. The great thing and the crazy thing about that show is that there was a moment where the power goes out on the stage and in that room. Did they stop playing? No. They kept singing. They kept going. And I think it was in the midst of this song. It might have been, it might not, but I know when they played this song, the easy thing to say is there was not a dry eye in the house. And people say that to kind of generalize things. No. Anybody that was in that room that night knows when they played this song and was singing this, everybody in there was tearing up. Everybody, just from knowing the connection that Michael had to this song, writing this song, the story that was being told, and the sounds that were coming out of these two human beings was enough to stoke emotions of this nature. And so I feel like playing it today because I have not played it in a while. And it's just a beautiful, beautiful song about a soldier and a soldier's life and what they have to do and how they communicate with their loved ones. And he talks about it here in the song, Dear Martha, here in the Creek.

0: Yeah, like that. Like that. Not a... When I tell you, like, there were big wigs in this town crying after that song. 100.9 The Creek, Sound and Soul of Central Georgia, Warren Treaty, Dear Martha, as Anthony Ennis just reminded me. That will be almost 9 years ago, Ant?
1: Yeah, close? Like you had said before, you played the song, y'all saw him at Americana Fest, so that would have been mid-September.
0: Yeah.
1: And y'all came back and immediately were like, yo, you got to check out this group.
0: Yeah.
1: And then Wes was like, I think I know who I'm going to try to get to open the Creek stage now,
0: yeah.
1: As long as they're available. And yeah.
0: Yeah. Yeah. Like, that was a whirlwind day. Like I said, power went out. They had everybody in there crying.
1: Yeah.
0: It was a day. It was a day.
1: Yeah. Well, you were hanging out with them earlier in the day, and they took their kid over to Reboot.
0: Sure did. That's right.
1: Like, yeah, what is there to do for kids? And I was like, oh, yeah, there's a barcade, but it's open for kids until 6. So.
0: I just had this conversation. You probably heard it on your way down here. What was the first concert you ever went to that you can remember?
1: The first one I remember. I mean, I was young.
0: See, I didn't get that.
1: It's probably Allman Brothers, actually, with my dad, with Larry. Yeah. Yeah.
0: That would make sense. Okay.
1: That's probably Brothers. I mean, I know that's one of my earliest, like, big memories where I remember the show from start to finish, but yeah. It wasn't my first show.
0: Yeah.
1: But I'm pretty sure.
0: Yeah, that's kind of, I know, like, the people.
1: I mean, other
0: forget.
1: Than, like, seeing them, like, bands at the fair.
0: Yeah,
1: or,
0: like,
1: or
0: the
1: Cherry
0: it's
1: Blossom.
0: The one that you go, okay, if I really remember a show,
1: yeah.
0: So it'd probably be a Brother show for you.
1: Yeah, like I remember those street parties in the late 90s too.
0: Yeah.
1: But you saw 10 bands on 10 different stages by 10 different radio stations.
0: Yeah, yeah.
1: So I can't really like pinpoint one, but yeah. I do remember seeing the Allman Brothers. And then I think like the first one that I ever went to, probably like solo, was Music Midtown, so the festival in Atlanta when it first started.
0: Yeah.
1: And I mean, that was a whole weekend of high school debauchery.
0: I bet it was. Yeah, like I didn't get that, and it might have been because, you know, just where I was in the country at that point. I mean, my parents were in the military. I was in Mississippi at that point. There wasn't a whole lot going on in Columbus, Mississippi.
1: Yeah.
0: As far as concerts were concerned, during that time. So it wasn't until, like I said, it wasn't until I got older.
1: Yeah.
0: I was older. You know, like I said, I didn't go to my first music festival was Shaky Knees, which thank God I went to that. I got to see Cage the Elephant and
1: We had a stopover technically before that.
0: Yeah, there was. I was talking about stopover before when I played Lawrence this
1: morning.
0: Yeah. They've got a new album. I got to talk to you about that. They got a brand new album out.
1: Okay.
0: I'm 3 songs in. Absolutely love 2 of them. It's called Group Project with like a bunch of the dudes that I do not know about.
1: All right. I'm here for it.
0: I know you are
1: because
0: you're a fan of them as well. Us being astonished that these white kids up here doing all this music.
1: I mean, they're full grown adults now. That's weird, man.
0: They really are.
1: They're children when we first saw them.
0: That's what 10 years.

0: to do for you. Yeah. That's what, crazy enough.
1: She was in high school.
0: She was. She was.
1: And he was like a freshman or sophomore, or whatever the connection was with Mercer, too.
0: Yeah.
1: Yeah.
0: Yeah. That's anyway. Crazy. Anyway. Yeah, so there's that. So that's that memory. Right now, let's play. Yeah, let's do this. One of my favorite Sturgill songs. I think it's probably my favorite Sturgill song outside of Keep It Between the Lines, because that's a different song to me with a whole other connotation to it. But this one right here is probably one of my favorites. Sturgill Simpson, Water in a Well, here in the Creek.

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It's all right. 100.9 The Creek, the sound and soul of Central Georgia. That right there was the Lone Bellow with Green Eyes and a Heart of Gold. That seems like a good person then. Normally green eyes, you get darker hair. I've seen a couple blonde people. Anyway, I get to thinking about stupid things. Something that is not stupid. It's not stupid at all. It's coming out this Saturday night to see the Making Music Review over at Historic Grants Lounge, as we will be welcoming in Memphis soul singer Miss Kia Johnson to come in and hang out with us for a while to sing some music and things of that nature. I'm starting at 9 p.m. on Saturday night as we show the Making and Memphis collaboration. I've seen the final set list. It is good from top to bottom. Absolutely love what we're going to do, what we're going to get into on Saturday night. So it's going to be very good. Go ahead and get your tickets now. I'm telling you that because I kind of already know people are already talking. And that thing is going to pack out, I can guarantee you. Just as a reminder, now I've got to, like I said, talking to more people. I've got to really get with Brock here very soon and reserve that table up front, because if not, that's going to be trouble. And I'm not trying to be in trouble with my people while I'm on stage. I don't want the glaring eyes at me like that. Anyway, get your tickets, historicgrants.com, for the Saturday night, the Making Music Review, returning back to Historic Grants Lounge. Okay, so continuing on with music that Charles hasn't played here in a while and songs that I like to play. This one kind of snuck up on me when first time I ever heard it. I didn't know who this was. Well, I saw the last name and I went, I wonder, is that who I think it is? And it is. It's Noah Cyrus, the sister of Miley Cyrus. And I didn't know Noah was a singer, a songwriter. Who she is. She's a phenomenal artist. It was the first song I ever heard by her, and I just went, I like this a lot. I like this a whole lot. Just the way she sings it, the lyrics of the song, the arrangement of the music, everything is just absolutely gorgeous with the song. And so I absolutely love it, and I'm going to play it right now. This is Noah Cyrus with I Got So High That I Saw Jesus.

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100.9 The Creek, the sound and soul of Central Georgia. That right there was new music from Keb Moe, Fussing and Fighting. I was too busy listening to the song and focusing on that to do what I was supposed to be doing and setting this up, because this is going to be interesting.

0: Don't know why people feel like this is a thing, but Dateline, Iowa City. An Iowa woman was arrested for driving a lawnmower in a convenience store parking lot, intoxicated. Her breath test showed that she was under the legal limit, but the police report and she did not perform well on the field sobriety test and showed measurable signs of impairment. Now, you would figure, why is she driving a lawnmower to the convenience store? Well, it was because her license was suspended. Well, she was trying to drive a SUV, but under the influence of some other things. Now, after the lawnmower accident, she was arrested again for operating a vehicle under the influence and driving while barred. She's been held in county jail without bond while she waits for her court appearance. Yeah, because if you let her out, she just go find something else to drive. Y'all done took a car from her. Okay, that's cool. You done took my lawnmower. Okay, that's that. What is it now? Motor scooter? Is that what it is now? Is that what we're rocking? Now, in another story that I was trying to figure out if I was going to talk about this one or that one, but that one came up as well. So I was like, okay, we'll give you that one because that's like a ha-ha, okay? This one will file under, okay, now that's smart. Now, there's always ways to raise money, and we all know that federal grants and things are difficult to get when it comes to programs and things of that nature. So facing the loss of federal grants for a program that studies marmots, you know, the little furry little animals, a group of researchers from the Rocky Mountain Biological Laboratory have turned to an unusual source for financial support. And you go, what they do a bake sale? No, they do no bake sale. What did they do, like ice bucket challenge, something like that, you know, try to raise money? No. They started an OnlyFans page.
1: What?
0: Yeah, John, an OnlyFans.
1: What?
0: I mean, now, hold on now. Wait a minute. Don't think.
1: What?
0: Look, I don't think they're going to be stripping.
1: What?
0: I don't think there's something where they're going to be stripping with marmots.
1: What?
0: Okay, can I just explain, John? Jesus, man. Now, the fan is called Only Marms. Now, the head of the program says they will continue to seek traditional funding sources. But he says, to quote, the Only Marms page is going to be G-rated, so we're not going to sexualize this. We're just going to have fun with sharing. Sometimes I just saw posting the videos and I would think it would get the most awes. But the favorite is when she finds a footage of a particular behavior and that they can use it to educate people. Fans on the page can leave tips to support the group's research. Now, that is a great way to raise funds. I don't know whether I should be giving this information out, but I just figure there is a backup plan for your boy, okay? If all doesn't go well in my life, I have a backup plan. I'm not going to expose that here. Maybe one day on No Dams, which you can get on Stream the Creek, all other platforms, and as well as Patreon. You know, it's behind that. You know, we say some things on that show. And that is a show. See, I'm glad I caught myself because that is a conversation that I can have on No Dams. Anthony might be uncomfortable with it, but who cares about Anthony's comfort? Anyway, music that has touched my soul in many different times and arenas and places is a band out of Michigan called Wolfpack. Cannot really remember where I found this band. It might have just been with my Spotify playlist scrolling, and I might have been just listening to like kind of funky instrumental kind of stuff sometimes, but just kind of different stuff. Not really poppy, but, you know, has a bit of that element to it with some of their songs. They've got a great horn section, which is mainly what it is the band. And then they have different singers sing with the band, and they're just incredible musicians. And this song right here just hits so hard. I play this one a little more than I do the rest of them that I played today, but this song is just so good. This is Wolfpack featuring Charles Jones with Game Winner here in the Creek.

Hi, this is Bobby Rush. Soul is the sound, make a Georgia town. WNEX really lays it down. Love that station. I love them porcupine.

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100.9 The Creek, the sound and soul of Central Georgia. That was Alex Amon with California Blues here on Creekside Mornings. Remember, coming up very shortly at 1 p.m., you've got Creekside Sports with Daniel Shirley and Steve Norris giving you all the information that you need from local, state, and national perspectives because, you know, Daniel does work for The Athletic. Devontae, my boy. Things Bone Thugs and Harmony isn't the greatest band in the world, but you know, you just have to let things happen how they happen. Either way, I know some music that I know he would love. How about some Arthur Crudup? This is That's All Right, here on The Creek.

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1: Hey, Tank, why'd you stop?

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1: Are you going to do something weird?
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1: Okay.
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got overdrive, just won't stall. 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We was driving up Grapevine Hill, passing cars like they was standing still. Suddenly, in a wink of an eye, a Cadillac sedan passed us by. Said, boys, it's a mark for me. By then, the taillight was all you could see. Now, the fellas ribbed me for being behind, so I thought I'd make the Lincoln unwind. Took my foot off the gas, and man alive, I shoved it on down into overdrive. Wound it up to 110, my speedometer said that I hit top end. My foot was blue, like lead to the floor. That's all there is, and there ain't no more. Now the boys all thought lost my sense, and telephone poles looked like a picket fence. They said, slow down, I see spots, the lines on the road just look like dots. Took a corner, sideswiped a truck, crossed my fingers just for luck. My fenders was clicking the guardrail post, the guy beside me was white as a ghost. Smoke was coming from out of the back when I started to gain on that Cadillac. Knew it could catch him, I thought it could pass. Don't you know by then we'd be low on gas. We had flames coming from out of the side. Feel the tension, man, what a ride. I said, look out, boys, I got a license to fly. And that caddy pulled over and let us by. Now all of a sudden she started knocking him down. She started to rock, and I looked in the mirror. Red light was blinking, the cops was after my hot rod Lincoln. They arrested me and they put me in jail, and they called my pappy to throw my bail. And he said, son, you're gonna drive me to drinking if you don't stop driving that hot rod Lincoln.

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1: I'm just saying, I stopped liking Cassius Clay. Want to change the name to Muhammad Ali?
2: Wait a second. A man has the right to change his name to whatever he wants to change it to. And if a man wants to be called Muhammad Ali, you should respect his wishes and call the man Muhammad Ali.
1: His mama named Clay. I'ma call him Clay. Mm-hmm. That's right.
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3: Welcome in. It's Lunch with Lane, presented by Lane Southern Orchards. I am Aaron Buzza here with you for the next 2 hours on your Tuesday. I hope that your day is off to a good start, and I hope that you are thinking about something scrumptious for your lunch today. Big things happened on this day today, so we're going to talk about those. One major thing happened on this day back in 2001. I'm also going to talk about, we're going to talk about some fruit salad later. So stay tuned for that. How am I going to weave this all together? Just wait and you will see. Here's Aretha Franklin to kick things off today. Baby, I Love You on 100.9 The Creek.

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the latest from Jesse Wells. Won't you come out tonight on 100.9 The Creek? I made a couple of promises right at the top of the show. What big thing happened in 2001? Also fruit salad. And one other thing. I'm going to give you some information and maybe plant an earworm in your head. So I'm going to, all of those things will transpire coming up over the next, oh, I don't know, hour and a half or so. And apologies in advance for the earworm. Actually, there's a potential that I could give you choices for earworms. So stay tuned for that and be warned. Here's the song Texas Sun right now on 100.9 The Creek.

There's Ian Noe burning down the prairie on 100.9 The Creek. And on this day, 25 years ago, August 11th, 2001, I married my lovely wife. How about that? Happy anniversary, sweetheart. It's a big day. Big day for celebration. We've been telling the girls at home that this is one heck of a milestone. There's that covers a quarter of a century. That very obvious statement. But that's it's a huge milestone. We are happy to be celebrating that today. And thank you. I hear you all wishing us happy anniversary. It's been fantastic and keeps getting better every single day. As we move along, again, thank you for all the anniversary wishes. Here's Old Crow Medicine Show and Molly Tuttle, Last American Waltz on 100.9 The Creek.

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1: Fun fact. At our wedding reception, we did not have cake, traditional cake. We had cheesecake. That was awesome because I prefer cheesecake over cake. Just backing up a second, that was the Red Clay Strays and Wanna Be Loved right here on 100.9 The Creek. As I talk a little bit about my lovely wife and our wedding 25 years ago today, it was a day that was smooth sailing for the most part. I was pacing outside the church in advance of the wedding because the person who was going to do the readings for us wasn't there. I think he pulled up about 15 minutes before the wedding started, and I was kind of looking at my watch, and this was not pre-cell phones, but not necessarily, not use of cell phones as ubiquitous as it is today. I had enlisted a backup. I was going to be able to call in somebody from the bullpen if necessary, but my buddy Brant pulled up and did the readings and knocked it out of the park, as we knew he would, which is why we asked him in the first place. Here's Sam Outlaw right now and doing what Brant was doing and trying to make our wedding day interesting. We're going to keep it interesting on 100.9 The Creek.

Neil Francis, Can't Stop the Rain on 100.9 The Creek. I hope that you're having a fantastic day today. Here's Nathaniel Rateliff and the Night Sweats. I Need Never Get Old on 100.9 The Creek.

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The Shovels and Rope, Johnny, Come Outside on 100.9 The Creek. I will keep my promise. I do promise you that I'm going to give you the choice between two earworms, both of which are kind of bouncing around my head right now, which is why I'm paying extra attention to all the music I'm playing today, so I can maybe knock these earworms out of my head. But I'm going to plant those two seeds with you coming up at the top of the next hour. And I'm also going to talk about fruit salad, which I did promise at the top of the show also. Here's the Jayhawks right now, keeping our heads above water on 100.9 The Creek. Oh.

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8: 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The Creek.

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You know what's cool about 100.9? 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

Tedeschi Trucks Band, I got you on 100.9 The Creek. So let's talk about earworms and fruit salad. Hopefully there's not worms in your fruit salad, because that would be yucky. And yes, I'm a 47-year-old man who just said the word yucky, because it's yucky to have worms in your fruit salad. Coming up on Saturday, bring the kids, 6 o'clock, the Wiggles Tree of Wisdom Spectacular will be at the Macon City Auditorium. We had Wiggles tapes, we had Wiggles videos, we had Wiggles CDs, we downloaded Wiggles music because my children are at the age where the Wiggles were a big thing, and they're still a big thing. This is going to be fun. And to be perfectly honest with you, if it wasn't weird, I would consider going. If it wasn't weird for just me to be there, I could probably convince Crystal to go with me, because every once in a while in the house, we'll sing Wake Up Jeff, or we'll sing about fruit salad. Yummy, yummy fruit salad in my tummy. So there's your choice of earworm one, fruit salad by the Wiggles. Also, on this day in 1978, so just a bit before yours truly was born, the second studio album by Chic, called Say Chic, was released. It was Billboard's album of the year in 1979, and it featured the single Les Freaks. So if you are my age, a little bit older, if we're doing a choose your own adventure today, for which earworm do you want this afternoon? You've got Les Freaks, or you've got fruit salad. So you're welcome for that. I've given you inspiration. I've given you information. Here's Shuggie Otis singing Inspiration Information on 100.9 The Creek.

Three more days on 100.9 The Creek. Happy birthday today to Chris Hemsworth, singer Eric Carmen, and also Hulk Hogan would have celebrated his birthday. He was born on this day in 1953. Additionally, the first televised baseball game in color aired on WCBS in New York City today in 1951. The Boston Braves beat the Brooklyn Dodgers 8-1, ultimately then moved to Atlanta several years later. So, happy birthday if you're celebrating today. Happy anniversary if you're celebrating today, like Crystal and me. I hope you have a wonderful day. Here's Jontavious Willis and Lost Ball on 100.9 The Creek.

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That's Carolina Story and Dandelion on 100.9 The Creek. I'm just going to sit here and laugh because I can't get the song Fruit Salad out of my head. But that does make me think, just interesting fun fact about me that I hadn't thought about in quite some time. I was at a friend's house growing up, and families had been invited to come out for dinner, and they cooked some burgers and hot dogs and brats on the grill. And then everybody, you know, it was kind of a potluck thing. Somebody had brought a fruit salad, and several of us who were about the same age were sitting outside eating. Adults were inside, and I had fruit salad. And I wasn't really paying attention to the food that I was putting in my mouth. Obviously, it was on my plate. I have figured out how to utilize the hand and utensil and get the food to my mouth without having to really pay that much attention. But on that day, I should have paid attention because there was a bee on the fruit salad. And it stung my tongue, which was really uncomfortable. The owner of the home was kind enough to put some meat tenderizer on my tongue, but I couldn't talk right for several days as my tongue was swollen. And just don't have your tongue stung by a bee, because it's very, very difficult to have a normal conversation or to eat and drink or play an instrument or anything like that. So just a heads up. But I'm going to continue now and try very hard to get the wiggles out of my head as we listen to Whiskey Town right now. We're going to sit and listen to the rain on 100.9 The Creek.

how long on 100.9 The Creek, and how long am I going to have my mind bouncing back and forth between The Wiggles and Les Freaks? You know what? I'm not mad at either one. I'm just gonna go with it, and I hope you do too. I hope you have a wonderful afternoon. Stay tuned for Creekside Sports with Daniel and Steve coming up at 1 o'clock. Anthony will be in with Afternoon Drive following that, and then later on, tune in. 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

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But coming up at 7 o'clock tonight, we're going to air an episode for you. And so you get a taste of one of the podcasts, not No Dams, because there's some curse words in there. You will not hear that from 7 o'clock to 8 o'clock tonight. But stay tuned for that. And then Matt Lang, 8 to 8, later on this evening. Here's Jamestown Revival on 100.9 The Creek.

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2: That's the way that the...

Welcome in, Daniel Shirley here. Steve will be here shortly. Thanks for joining us and being part of our show on this Tuesday, hot Tuesday afternoon here in Middle Georgia, especially when the air conditioning in the building is not working, which is always fun. But we appreciate everybody being here and listening, and we're going to have a fun show today. We've got three guests today. Steve, again, I said Steve, as I said, Steve will be here shortly. We've got three guests today. We'll be joined by Ted Bellflower, the new head coach at CFCA. He will join us at 1:30, and then Dylan Bass, the head coach at Windsor, will join us at 2:15, and then David Hale from ESPN will join us at 2:30, and we'll talk some college football with him. Coach Bass and Coach Bellflower, they get their seasons started today, or not today, I'm sorry, Friday, as we have several high school football games in Middle Georgia this week coming up on Friday. They're all GIAA games. The GHSA games start next week. We have games next Thursday, so that'll be fun, and Friday. But the games this week, CFCA at Mount DeSales, so we'll talk to Coach Bellflower about that. FPD host Pacelli, John Millage at Brentwood, Windsor hosts Stratford. That's a lot of fun. Tattnall versus Gatewood. Trinity Christian hosts Briarwood. The Tattnall game's at home as well. Westfield hosts Brookstone. And then Fullington hosts Grace Academy. So that'll be fun for next week to jump right into the schedule. Or for Friday night, I'm sorry, to jump right into the schedule. And then next week, the GHSA games get going. And I said there's games Thursday. I'm sorry. The games are Friday, but then there are a couple of games Saturday. So, and that is the GHSA or the Bibb County kickoff class.

Classic, which will be held over at Thompson. I went to the Bibb County Media Day last night, and thank you to Jeremy Timmerman and Coach Grooms, Kevin Grooms, for setting that up. It was terrific. They do a really good job with that. They get all team, they get players and the coaches from all the teams in Bibb County, in Bibb County School District. Not Ace. Ace is not a Bibb County School District school, but they have them all there. There's a couple of players and the coach, and they answer questions, and it's really well done, and it's really helpful to have all those players in one place. And I appreciate Jeremy setting that up for us, and got some good pictures from over there. We had a photo gallery on our website last night, so you can check that out. And we've got games next week, and it's going to be an absolute blast. I can't wait to get this season going, this high school football season. We're going to have so much fun here on the show. We're going to have fun on the website. We got a lot to do with the high school football season. The college season gets going shortly after that, including Mercer. And, you know, so we'll talk about all of that. And I was texting back and forth with Coach Taylor last night. We're trying to find a day that works best for him to be on every week. And he said, "What day?" I said, "Coach, you tell me what day. We're working around your schedule because you're way busier than we are. And we want to be, you know, work around what's best for him." So we'll get Coach Taylor on at some point each week during the season as well. And Rick Cameron's going to be on the morning show with Charles and talking Mercer football as well. So we got a lot of fun stuff coming up here on the show. We're going to do a player of the week every week. We've got some certificates that Anthony made for us that look outstanding. If you see the one I made and then the one Anthony made, it looks like some college student made something and then a fourth grader made something. And I'm the fourth grader. So they are outstanding. So we're going to have a lot of fun with the players of the week. And we're going to, you know, we're going to pick an all middle Georgia team at the end of the year. And we're going to do football updates on Friday nights. And we're going to have scores and standings and schedules and all that good stuff throughout this season. So we got a lot of fun stuff coming up in the high school football season. And that starts Friday night. We got games this Friday night. I can't say that enough. How excited I am that we have games coming up on Friday night. And we're going to talk a lot about high school football season and getting all that stuff going. And it's just going to be a blast. Going to be an absolute blast. Really, really looking forward to it. And we'll talk to Coach Bellflower and Coach Bass coming up here on today's show. We got a lot of college football to talk about. We got to talk about the Braves. Wherever else we're going to go in the world of sports, the NFL. We're going to have Josh Kendall on later in the week to talk to him about the Falcons. So there's a lot to get to here on today's show. We're going to have Josh coming up on Thursday. And we'll have Coach Slocum from Mountain Sales on Thursday as well. So you know, there's just so much to do. We got NASCAR tomorrow with Jordan Bianchi. We have Georgia Tech football with Kelly Quinlan tomorrow, and then Brian Ludwig from Ortho Georgia will join us tomorrow as well. So, just a lot to do here on the show, and we're gonna jump right in. So, we appreciate everybody being here, and you know, reach out to us on social media. I put a post out last week, or the other day, and you know, what are your predictions for your favorite team? And I said high school, but it can be college. It can be the Falcons. It can be whoever that team is. What are your expectations and predictions for this year for football? So let us know what you think about that. And, you know, again, we're going to have so much fun. I love this time of year. Look, I was talking to somebody today and having lunch, and you know, I was kind of explaining my job at The Athletic, and he said, "Well, what does the live staff do?" So, I told him, and I explained to him, you know, what I do in my job, and that

that I, sorry, I'm just getting a text from my son that's kind of thrown me off here a little bit. So be patient with me. It's a good call. It's a good text from my son that I just got, and it has, I'm shook, as the boys say. I am really, really shook right now, and it's good news. So, but I was asked today what I do in my job and why, you know, why I wanted to be on the life staff. And it was because I want to work on pretty much every big sporting event. And that's the World Cup. It's the Masters. It's the U.S. Open golf and tennis. It's the PGA Championship. It's the World Series. It's the NBA Finals. It's the NFL Draft. It's all this stuff. And that's what I do with my job. But it's still, nothing is better than this time of year. This is still the first love, right? I love baseball season when the start of baseball season gets going. I love the start of the NBA season, and the NBA, the schedule will be announced on Thursday. I've been working on a live blog for that, for The Athletic, for Thursday. I love golf season. I think people know that I'm a sicko for golf season. All of that's true. But nothing is better than this week and next week and August 29th and that week. And then the start of the NFL season. Nothing is better than that. There's just not. This is the first love. And I think I've said this on the show. My first ever sporting event was a Clemson football game. My dad took me. I was 5 years old. That was what I did. Right? And it has stuck with me for so long. When my wife and I first were getting married, we were engaged, and she's like, "You and your dad talk every Sunday about Clemson football. Why is that?" And I had to explain to her, you know, look, that was the first thing I ever went to. From the time I'm five until the time I graduate from college, I missed two games, home games. Every Saturday, if it was a home game, we were going. And you don't, that just doesn't go away. That love of the game, that love of, you know, for me, seeing Clemson come to the top of the hill and rub that rock, I still get chills from that. And I know Georgia people feel the same way. You know, you see that Georgia team run out of that tunnel now through the G flag. Georgia Tech, you see the wreck coming out on the field. You still have those jitters, those chills. And that's what this is about. And same thing, you know, hearing these young men last night at the Bibb County Media Day talk about their season coming up. And it was all six schools were there, and they were all saying, "Hey, we want to, you know, we want to be known as hard workers, and we love the game," and all these things. That doesn't just go away. It doesn't. You love everything about it. And there's some stuff there, again, especially with college football, there's some things that we don't love as much about it. But we do still love it. And it's just amazing, the start of the season. So, and we're there this week. Again, GHSA starts next week, but we have regular season football coming up this week. And I am here for every single second of it. So, all right, we're going to take a break. We'll come back. Steve will be here shortly, and we'll get into the show fully. But we got to talk about the Braves. We got to talk college football. We're definitely going to talk high school football with our two guests, with our two of our three guests today being high school football. Starting next week, Clay Brown will join us every Tuesday as well at 1:30 to talk Warner Robins football, Houston County, Perry, you know, all those schools down there, Veterans, Westfield, Northside,
I don't want to leave somebody out.

0: So we'll talk all about that next week. But today we're going to talk Braves coming up next, and we'll get into some more high school football. So we'll do that right after this.
1: 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If you move your dial, we will cut your fingers off. And I'm Bobby Rush.
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2: 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Daniel Shirley and Steve Norris.
3: Welcome back. Daniel and Steve here. Thanks for joining us. Again, sorry about that.
4: Yeah,
3: Steve's here, and I got a little sidetracked. I don't want to say what the text was from Ben just yet, so we'll talk about that later. But he threw me off right as the show was starting. He called. And I texted him as I was doing this opening, and I was like, did you call? Did you mean to call? You know, because something happened like that once before, and it was he had a seizure, and I got a call from his number in the middle of the day, and he had had a seizure at Clemson. And so I want to make sure he's okay. And he said, yeah, I tried. Are you doing the show? I was like, yeah, I'm doing the show. And Steve ain't here, so what's going on? So he told me. It's good news, except that it's going to be a lot of work for us to figure it out. But it is good news. So I will share more later when I have all the details. I'm still a little flustered. And the air conditioner's not working in the building. And I'm sweating. And now I'm really sweating. So it's been a weird start to the show.
4: Are there any locusts like on floor four by any chance that are coming after us?
3: I don't know, man. There's something going on upstairs.
4: Something weird's going on in this building.
3: And they might be saying, hey, what the hell's going on floor two? What are y'all doing? But no, it's a little muggy in here right now.
4: It's been worse before.
3: No,

0: Oh, this is not as bad as it was.
1: Well, we're lucky. It's cloudy outside, so right. I think that may have
0: but
1: the sun from hitting the building.
0: We did open the windows, and it made it worse.
1: Yeah, I'm sure.
0: You know, last time we opened the windows, and it made it better. This time, it's hotter outside this time than it was last time, but it's not quite as hot in here
1: right.
0: as it was last time because it's just kind of starting. And hopefully they'll get it fixed. We're not blaming anybody. But I know that they're working on it, and we appreciate the folks who are working on it. Let's get into it. Let's get into the show. I did not send you a rundown. I'm sorry. I had 50 other things going on.
1: Yeah, that's
0: so,
1: all right.
0: So just so Steve knows who we're having on today.
1: Yeah.
0: Ted Bellflower is going to join us at 1:30, the new head coach at CFCA. Okay. Dylan Bass at 2:15.
1: Windsor
0: coach. And then David Hale from ESPN.
1: All right.
0: The head coach at ESPN.
1: Yeah.
0: He should be the head coach at ESPN.
1: He's undefeated.
0: He is undefeated. He absolutely is undefeated.
1: Yep.
0: So the Braves lose last night. There's some good news and some bad news out of that game. And you tell me if I'm wrong about this. They lose. Bryce Elder gives up 5 in the first.
1: Yeah.
0: That's not good.
1: No.
0: But they lose a game on their
1: but
0: lead.
1: But that's very Bryce Elder-ish.
0: It is. But he also ate 4 more innings.
1: Yeah.
0: He went 5 innings, gave up 7 runs. That's not good. But you give up 5 in the first, you're typically running through the bullpen through the rest of the night. And they didn't do that as much
1: now, Daniel,
0: as you would have thought.
1: You complain about Aaron Nola for the exact same reason.
0: No,
1: Yeah, he eats innings, but he gives up runs. What's the difference?
0: Because Aaron Nola does it every time out. And okay. You also know the difference? Aaron Nola's making $30 million a year for the next 6 years.
1: Okay, I'll buy that.
0: Bryce Elder ain't making $30 million a year, I would bet, for his entire contract. If he is, it's not much over that. And we can look
1: that
0: up.
1: Can't speak to that, but that's a good point.
0: That contract, if Aaron Nola was making Bryce Elder money, I would not complain about Aaron Nola.
1: You want to take a guess at what Bryce Elder's making?
0: This year?
1: Yeah.
0: 5.
1: No, not even close.
0: Is that lower?
1: Lower. Not even close.
0: Is he even making $1 million?
1: No.
0: He's not?
1: According to AI, now I know this isn't gospel, but according to AI on Google, Atlanta Braves starting pitcher Bryce Elder is playing under a 1-year, $810,000 contract for the 2026 season. He remains under team control as a pre-arbitration eligible player, with arbitration projected to begin in 2027 and free agency estimated for 2030. So he'll be up for arbitration next year, but right now, yeah, the Braves are getting him for under $1 million.
0: Wow. So if Aaron Nola was making less than $1 million a year, I would praise him every day.
1: Right. Okay. I get it.
0: But not making $20 million a year or whatever he's making. But at least Bryce Elder ate some innings last night, when if he doesn't, you're running through the bullpen. I mean, how many times do you give up 5 runs in the first and then 7 guys pitch?
1: A lot.
0: And then you don't have those guys for the next day.
1: Yeah. Well, you're right. And with this offense, I mean, we do have a chance. I mean, we did end up scoring 5 runs.
0: Right.
1: Right. So, yeah, that's a good point. I mean, you know, he did hold him at bay. It wasn't great to start, but, you know.
0: He kept you in the game.
1: Yeah, well, you're not going to win every game either. But
0: right. Right. But they lose last night. They did lose a game on their lead. The Phillies somehow held on with their bullpen. Then it's 6-2. The last 5 games, they've had the lead in the 8th inning, and the other team has tied the game.
1: Yeah, and the Braves have lost the last 3 out of 4. So, I mean, the Phillies really kind of missed the chance to,
0: yep,
1: you know, climb back around, you know, 5.5 out, whatever. So,
0: but, yeah, they're still 7.
1: But they're running out of games. That's the thing.
0: They are running out of games. And they're not going to catch up.
1: And if they don't at least split, well, what do they got, 7 left with the Braves?
0: Yes.
1: Yeah, right. If they don't at least go 4-3, I mean, they're in big trouble.
0: Well, and I mean, even if they go 4-3, they only gain a game.
1: I know, but you got to gain something.
0: Sure, absolutely. Right, 100%.
1: You can't fall back.
0: But in the end, you got to find 6.5 other games in a month and a half. or what,

0: you know, 2 months.
1: I have a question just occurred to me. So if Bryce Elder's on this 1 year, $810,000 contract, right? Well, if there's a strike, a lockout, I guess it's a lockout, not a strike, right? A lockout next year?
0: Right.
1: The owners will lock the players
0: out. They will absolutely lock the players out.
1: It's not a strike.
0: I don't know what it's going to be called, because they may call it, they may say, oh, it's the players are on strike. I don't know. But
1: well, okay.
0: They're not going to play at the start of the season.
1: But do the players get paid during the lockout?
0: I don't think so.
1: So there you go.
0: As soon as the CBA runs out, I think the contracts run out.
1: Well, if Aaron Nola, what did you say Aaron Nola's making a year?
0: I think it's like 20.
1: $20 million a year?
0: Yeah.
1: Well, imagine that. I mean, if he gets locked out, you know, you can still go get on the boat and the yacht.
0: Well, I think okay, he's making $24.57 million a year.
1: Yeah, so this
0: now,
1: year...
0: They get paid. The contract is still there. I just don't know during the time that they're quote-unquote on strike or locked out, do they get paid? Like, if they're locked out for 6 months, do they get no money? I don't know. I think they don't.
1: Well, I'm just saying. I mean, talk about two different lives there.
0: Oh, yeah.
1: You know, you're making $24 million and you get locked out. Well, I mean, you just retire at that
0: point.
1: You
0: better have saved some of that
1: money. But $810,000? No, I'm saying versus $810,000.
0: Oh, yeah. Right.
1: Well, no, you're making $24 million. You don't have to work the rest of your life.
0: No, right.
1: Look, I know some people be like, $810,000? Whoa. Yes, that is a lot of money for a normal person, okay? But that's not generational money. That's not...
0: No. And it depends on how much you spend, too.
1: Well, he's young. I mean, what is he, 30, 29?
0: Yeah.
1: I mean...
0: You can make $50,000 a year and it set you up for the rest of your life if you're spending right.
1: Right. If you're really willing to sacrifice and
0: eat
1: ham sandwiches a lot. And
0: you don't need 12 streaming services.
1: Correct. Yeah, exactly.
0: Like the Shirley's.
1: Right.
0: But if you make...
1: or DirecTV like Steve.
0: Yeah. If you're making $800,000 a year like he is... And you are...
1: He's 27, by
0: you got to think about that. That's not really $800,000. The taxes cut that to $500,000.
1: Well, you're in a much higher tax bracket.
0: Yeah.
1: So, yeah, you're getting banged a lot more.
0: And then, okay, so let's say it is $500,000. It's guaranteed. It's not the NFL. But if you've made... Let's say he's made $800,000 the last 5 years. And he's taken on $500,000. That's $2.5 million, but he ain't banked $2.5 million because he's got to have a house. He's got money he has spent out.
1: Yeah,
0: but if he's been smart about that, that could set you up for the rest of your life. But if he's made $500,000 a year, and he has spent $350,000 a year, or $400,000 a year, that's a little different. Because then that $800,000 goes away for a year.
1: Well, if he's putting away
0: a
1: lot of money, I mean,
0: but if the $800,000,
1: there's a lot of different ways of looking at this. But.
0: Yeah, but if the $800,000 goes away for a year unexpectedly, and you go, "Oh, I was counting on that $800,000,"
1: yeah,
0: then you're in trouble.
1: I'm just saying, you're talking two different worlds there.
0: Absolutely.
1: You know, there's a lot of guys on the Braves that don't have to worry money wise about a lockout. Now they don't want to, you know, obviously they want to play and keep making money, but they don't have to sweat as much as somebody like a Bryce Elder.
0: Yeah.
1: Who, hey, I don't know how long this lockout will last, and if I'm not pitching, how long does my arm last?
0: And I'm right. You're losing a year.
1: Will
0: you're
1: I be able to
0: losing an entire if it goes that long?
1: And remember, he's not under a 5 year.
0: No.
1: Even like $4 million contract.
0: Right.
1: He's under a 1 year.
0: Yeah.
1: And if he doesn't get re-signed during the lockout or before the lockout and comes back and can't throw.
0: And doesn't have a spot somewhere.
1: Time for a real job.
0: Right. Absolutely. And we got to take a break because we got to get Coach Bellflower on and we want to talk some his CFCA football with him. I saw a podcast last week and they were talking about these NFL contracts. And like a $1 million contract is really not $1 million. Well, no duh. If you make $100,000 at your job, that's not really $100,000.
1: No.
0: Because of taxes and You got bills to pay. It's not like you're walking around.

0: around with $1 million.
1: Yeah.
0: That's life, my friend. But it's still $1 million as opposed to somebody who's making $60,000.
1: Yeah.
0: Stop whining about it. Be smarter with your money. You know?
1: Yeah. As long as you don't go nuts and start buying, you know, two boats and a couple of Sea-Doos and a lake house you can't handle, you know.
0: I think it was Shaq said, you don't need 12 cars.
1: No.
0: You know?
1: Shaq's pretty smart with his money.
0: Yeah, absolutely. I got no sympathy for people.
1: You know, Shaq basically told his kids, I'm not giving you any money.
0: Right. I've got no sympathy for people that make that kind of money and squander it. I mean, look, some people aren't set up for it mentally to handle that stuff, but that's still hard to have some sympathy for people like that.
1: Well, and I know we got to take a break, but another problem a lot of guys run into when they come into a lot of money like that is they've got family and,
0: absolutely,
1: quote, friends, unquote,
0: right,
1: begging them for money and basically like, you can't help me out?
0: Right.
1: It's not my job to help you out.
0: It's not my job to pay for you. Absolutely. Absolutely. All right, let's take a break. We'll get Coach on and talk some CFC football right after this.
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10: Welcome back. Daniel and Steve here. Here comes the storm that we've been waiting for here in the middle of Georgia. And here comes the storm of the CFCA Lancers football team.
11: It's a night storm.
10: Coach, how are you? How excited are you? Ted Bellflower joining us here on the show.
12: I'm doing well, man. I'm excited about this coming up week. Been a hot couple of days here, but we're getting there.
10: Well, Coach, we've had you on the show here before when you got the job.

0: at CFCA, and now the season is here. How's that transition gone and getting settled in with the team and getting these guys ready for this first season?
1: Well, good. Settling in, you know, good thing for me, I was here last year, so the settling in on the team has been pretty good. They've adjusted to what I've wanted them to do really, really well. I've got a, you know, these 29 kids that I have really just really worked hard to adjust to a new system, a new way of doing things a little bit different than what Coach Walls did. And so they've adjusted well, I think, and they really, really worked extremely hard. I'm really proud of what they've done as far as the work they put in the weight room and on the field this summer and trying to get ready for, you know, the season. And they seem to be excited too. But I'm excited about the whole thing. And the transition's been really good. My coaching staff has done a great job of adjusting. Some of them have been here for a while, you know, and they were used to doing things one way. And so we've adjusted with that. And everybody's done a good job of the transition.
0: What will be different this year, do you think, with this team? How will CFC fans look at this team and go, oh, well, we haven't done that before? Or is it just little tweaks here and there?
1: Well, we've done a wholesale change on offense. Okay. We went from the wing tee, and now we're a spread football team, and so we're going to that. And like I said, like I tell everybody, it's kind of my version of spread. You know, everybody has their own little version of how they run spread football, and we've gone to mine, which is a lot of motions, a lot of eye candy. So they'll see a little bit different. They'll see the quarterback lined up in shotgun and most of the time, except in short yardage type situations and those types of things. So, that's one of the things that we worked hard on, to get that. But the fans will see a big difference in that.
0: That's going to be fun to watch. Coach, you have six starters back on offense, eight on defense. Who have you kind of leaned on, or who do you look at and say, okay, these guys are our leaders?
1: Well, we got two, and this team there's no doubt of who the two leaders of this football team are. Our quarterback, Carter Welch, he was quarterback last year, have led us everywhere we go, and as well as Jack Sipps. Jack is our starting center. And both of them start on defense as well. Jack starts at defensive tackle, and Carter starts at outside linebacker. So there's no doubt who the two leaders are of this football team. And they're really the only two seniors we have. We have another one on the team, but we lost to injury. He's going to be out the entire year. He didn't play football last year, played basketball here last year. But we lost him over the summer. He found out he's going to have shoulder surgery, so he won't be playing. So it's those two guys' team, and I pulled them in a couple of weeks ago and told them, I said, hey, guys, this football team is yours, you know, to lead and to do, and we're going to follow along. And we got some other leaders in some of our younger classes. Our junior class has got a couple of leaders in it. Gabe Blanks is one of our best players, and he does a good job of leading by example and that kind of thing.
2: And, Coach, Steve, so, you got your opening game at Mount DeSales this Friday against another team who has a – kind of a first-year coach in Robert Slocum coming back, right?
1: You put that lightly there. Now you strung that out a little bit, man. right.
2: Obviously, a well-respected coach and a lot of success when he was at Mount DeSales before. But how do you prepare for them? It's a first-year coach. I mean, I know he coached before, but how are y'all approaching this game to get ready for it?
1: Well, we did get to, we both had a scrimmage last week. We scrimmaged Gatewood, and they scrimmaged Windsor. So we did get to exchange a little bit of film, get to see each other. So I'm kind of getting an idea of what they're doing. And I know we're all a little bit basic when we do our scrimmages for that purpose, but I'm sure there's other things they're going to add to their offense and their defense. And so are we. I mean, there's a couple of things we didn't show in that scrimmage just on purpose because I didn't want to show it, and those types of things. But I have a lot of respect for Coach Slocum and what he did there before when he was there for so many years and won championships and had a lot of wins there and a lot of success. You got to have a lot of respect for a guy that's done that for as long as he has. And now coming back to it, you got to have a lot of respect for that too as well. And I'm looking forward to the challenge. It's going to be a challenge for our football team. Um, you know, just like every week will be for us. I mean, it's going to be a challenge. Our guys have got to come out and play.

0: Well, they responded really well yesterday to some of the challenges that we put ahead of them, and I hope they do the same thing today.
1: What about your fans and playing a game like that to start the season? How cool is that? I mean, to play a game in the city, you know, I know it's on the road, but I mean, you guys, it's not that far of a trip. It should be a good crowd over there.
0: We had two scrimmages this year. We scrimmaged Gatewood last week. We scrimmaged Riverside Military Prep up in Gainesville 2 weeks ago, and I was really, really pleased and excited about how many people we had at both of those. Really, especially the Riverside, because it was on a Saturday morning at 10 o'clock, and we had several fans there, and you know, parents and a couple other people that just came along with them to watch us. So I'm hoping we have a great crowd. I'm hoping that everybody will get, you know, go up there and get them something good to eat and come out to the game, you know. And you know, I've had a lot of people asking me. I've had, you know, a bunch of messages about what time it starts. So hopefully that's a good sign that people are going to be there to support our kids, because our kids truly deserve it. Like I said, they've worked extremely hard. They've had to put up with me for the last several months, and they've done that. They've accepted the challenges, and you know, we've challenged them with a couple of different things, and they've risen to the occasion to those. So we're excited about that part for sure.
1: Yeah. Ted Bettflower's joining us here on the show.
2: Yeah, Coach, talk a little bit about your region. I tried to look it up in Max Preps. It's got like Flint River and that sort of thing. Are you in a region or?
0: Yeah, that's some, for some reason that has not been updated through Max Preps. Our region this year is us, Terrell Academy, Tift area, Deerfield, Windsor, and Westfield. That's the region we're in. They bumped us up to AAA.
2: Okay.
0: This year, and so we're in a different region than what's on there. That I saw that the other day, and I don't know why it hadn't been updated on Max Preps, because I've updated it with my schedule, but I don't know why they haven't. The whole thing hasn't been updated, but yeah, that's our 5-team region. We'll play 4 games, and it's going to be a challenge. I mean, that's a gauntlet that we run. We'll play Terrell, Tift, I think it's Westfield, then Deerfield, all back, you know, 4 straight games, and you know, at the end of the season, and that's going to be extremely tough. And those are all really, really good football programs, coached by really, really good people, you know, that have won championships and those types of things. So the pedigree of coaching in those is going to be, you know, top notch, no doubt.
2: Oh, yeah. Yeah. I mean, I know nothing against Terrell or Tift area, but Deerfield, Windsor, I mean, alone. I mean, it seems like they win state championships every decade. And then
0: you take Westfield. I mean, you got coaches that have won. You got Coach Campbell, you know, Campbell brothers are there. And, you know, all those guys have won a lot of football games wherever they've been.
1: Yeah, we know Coach Campbell well. And I know Deerfield well. Coach, I lived in Albany for 7 or 8 years before I moved here. Yep. So it is going to be a tough region. But it should be a fun region, right? I mean, that's the kind of things you want to challenge your guys. And it sounds like your guys have stepped up to all these challenges.
0: If we can compete with it, it's going to be a fun race.
2: Well,
0: you know, but like I said, it's not going to be for the lack of trying by our coaching staff, by our kids, by no means. But, you know, like I said, you know, we'll just have to see how at the end of the year, you know, it's kind of be toward the end of the year, see how everything rolls. And we'll finish the season off against Windsor, which is a big rivalry for game for us too.
2: Yeah, so, well, there's no lack of state championships over at Central Fellowship either, and not just football. I mean, that whole athletic program over there is pretty solid, right?
0: Yeah, it's been it's kind of one of those things that there are some programs that have been up and down, and you know, football was way up there for 3 years and then kind of lulled back off a couple of years after that, and now we're trying to build it back to what it was, and Coach Walsh had done a good job of trying to get back to where we needed to be, and now I'm trying to continue what he had here and those types of things. But those state championships, those 3 that they won, you know, special to this place. And you know, and our girls soccer program has won 3 consecutive as well. They've got a great group of girls and a good coach, and they do a great job and everything else too. And you know, we compete, you know, I think we're competitive in just about everything except a few sports right now. But you know, as coaches are working hard to get people there and keep working and try to make everything better and everything competitive. Well, the basketball team, girls won it a couple of years ago, and the boys played for it this year. So, it's one of those things that we are pretty competitive in everything that we do.
1: Well, Coach, we're so excited for you. Can't wait to get the season here and looking forward to it and seeing what you guys can do. Thank you for doing this on a game week and squeezing us in.

0: we'll talk to you again soon.
1: Yeah, man. Thanks, you. Y'all do a great job. Appreciate what y'all do for high school sports in the area, man.
2: There yeah, thanks,
0: there's,
2: Coach.
0: There's Ted Bellflower, the head coach at CFCA. We appreciate his time. I kind of worded the first question wrong about his transition. Yes, he was on the staff before, so it's not like he was coming from another school, but it is taking over the top job is kind of what I was trying to ask, and I just worded it wrong. I made it kind of sound like he was a new coach at a new school, but he's not. He's been there before.
2: Right.
0: Just new job at the new school.
2: Yep. So,
0: and there's always a transition. I mean, even if
2: sure.
0: you

0: Ralph Skipper had quite the challenge ahead, but they would persevere as downtown began to shutter its windows. The Rookery became a community gathering place, ground zero for nightlife. Many local musicians would play its stage, and some famous ones too, like Widespread Panic in 87. In 98, local musicians came together at the Rookery to celebrate the life of Braxton Tate Bragg, and Bragg Jam was born. In 2009, in the middle of a recession, me, my wife Betsy, and our partner Chad Evans purchased the Rookery from longtime owner Jim Keith. In hindsight, we were gambling on the Rookery to defy the odds once again. We freshened her up a bit, leaned into a more family-friendly atmosphere, rolled out a new menu, and before long, the Rookery took flight once again. Those early years were a magical time. The Rookery and downtown were in lockstep as the city center began to blossom. After several years, we got so busy that we were able to expand into the old Thorpe's building. Come check out the Thorpe storefront where we've wrapped the windows with our story. Many people tell us they had their first date at the Rookery and share memories of gathering there with friends and family. Many of them have signed their names on the Rook's hallowed walls. We've been blessed with support from this community beyond our wildest dreams. It's all of you that came down to get an almond burger, some onion rings, or a Jimmy Carter shake that made it all possible. So from us to the entire community, thank you for making the Rookery what it is today. We hope you guys will come down and celebrate with us. It's been a pleasure to serve you, and we hope to see you again soon.
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3: 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Daniel Shirley and Steve Norris.
4: Welcome back. Daniel and Steve here. Thanks for joining us. We appreciate it. A lot going on. Appreciate everybody listening to the show.
5: It's about to get crazy.
4: My head is spinning, but we'll get through, and I'll mention what it is maybe tomorrow when I have all the details. But good news for the Shirley clan, and we appreciate everybody being here on the show. Thank you to Coach Bellflower. Great stuff from him. Good luck to them, and good luck to Coach Slocum. We'll have Coach Slocum on coming up on Thursday to talk about the game. We don't cheer for or against the local teams when they're playing each other. We just watch the result. Yes. So now when they play other teams outside the area, we cheer for our teams.
5: Of course.
4: And we'll see how those games work out.
5: Yesterday I was doing the announcements for the JV softball game. And the varsity team was up in the press box, you know, of course, a bunch of girls. I mean, they're up there carrying on and everything. Anyway, so I'm doing my thing, you know, like, yeah, this is not the player's name, but I'm like, now batting number 8, Susanna Smith, right? And one of the girls was like, wow, you have a really good radio voice. Have you ever done radio? I'm like, yeah, I've been on a few times.
4: For a little bit.
5: None of them knew about the show. Of course, I mean, it's a bunch of high school girls.
4: Sure.
5: I don't expect them to be listening to our little, you know, fun time we have here.
4: Almost 3 years.
5: Yeah. October what?
4: October 9th. Was our first day.
5: There we go.
4: And then, you know, we've been on 2 hours. We've been on this time since March 5th. Because we were on, before we were on at 10 o'clock. For 1 hour.
5: Oh, right, yeah.
4: And then in March, we moved to 1 o'clock, and we added the second hour.
5: Right.
4: Which has allowed us to have, or is going to allow us to have a lot more high school coaches on. Yeah. Because when we were on 1 hour, we were running out of time. We didn't have time to do a whole lot.
5: It went by quick.
4: Yeah.
5: I mean, we would be talking about something and be like, well, time to go.
4: Right.
5: Wait, what?
4: Yeah. It's over.
5: Yeah.
4: So we appreciate everybody being here. And being part of our little show, and you know, and

0: I was having lunch again this morning or this afternoon with someone, and they go like, "Oh, you got two jobs?" And I was like, "Well, this isn't really a job.
1: This is more a hobby, and
0: this is for giggles and fun." And
1: yeah,
0: now look, I take it seriously, and I want to do well.
1: Sure,
0: but it's not nearly as serious as what I do for The Athletic.
1: Of course.
0: That pays all the bills.
1: Well, not nearly as serious as what I do either.
0: Right. Well, you're finding people jobs. I work at a sports website.
1: Yeah.
0: That's not serious, but... So, but
1: that's all how you look at it, I guess.
0: So, but we appreciate everybody being here. Again, we'll have Coach Dylan Bass coming up at 2:15 to talk about the Windsor game. They will host Stratford this week. So great to see, two more local teams playing each other. And then David Hale will join us.
1: And Stratford, defending champion?
0: Defending state champion. That's right.
1: I think that was the only one we had last year, wasn't it? In the Middle Georgia area?
0: It was. Yeah, only football.
1: Anybody else win state in the Middle Georgia area?
0: Not in football.
1: Public or private?
0: Not in football.
1: Yeah.
0: We had some other sports and we had some other individuals, but not football. That was the only one in football. So, and we'll have all the schedules on our website. We'll have standings. We're going to pick a player of the week starting next Monday each week. We'll have recaps from Friday nights. So we're going to have a lot of fun during this football season. And I talked to Coach Taylor. I mentioned it before you got here. We're going to have Coach Taylor on once a week during the season from Mercer. I texted him, and he said, "Tell me what day." I said, "No, Coach, you tell me what day."
1: Right.
0: Because you're a lot busier than we are.
1: Well, yeah.
0: And we'll work around whatever's most convenient for you.
1: Well, and we don't want to set a time. And then he gets two games into the season and goes, "You know what? Let's just cancel this. I can't do it."
0: Well, and whatever's – and we can be flexible.
1: Sure.
0: Like if he can do it Monday one week and Thursday the next week.
1: Right.
0: Whatever is best for him is what I told him. So we'll figure that out as we continue the season and get ready for the season coming up. College football is almost here, mm-hmm. as we've talked about, and we'll talk some college football with David Hale coming up at 2:30. You obviously follow Georgia a lot closer than I do. Is there anything that you've heard that's made you nervous about this season at all? This Georgia team to me feels like this is not 21-22, right?
1: Yeah, we're not.
0: It's not that.
1: We're not coming back to that.
0: Right. It's not.
1: It's
0: be
1: too
0: that.
1: Hard to build depth now.
0: Right.
1: That kind of depth.
0: That's exactly right. And Seth Emerson said that yesterday on the show. This Georgia defense is going to be good. It's not going to be historic. Like you say, who are the best college defenses you've ever seen in our lifetime? We talk about those Miami defenses.
1: 2001 Miami.
0: Right.
1: It might be the best. And I'm a Georgia fan. Okay. So. That 2001 Miami defense and the Georgia 21 defense are two of the best ever. I'm a Georgia fan, but I'm going with the 01 Miami defense because they didn't lose.
0: And they were unbelievable.
1: That Georgia 21 defense, hey, we got taken to the woodshed by Alabama in the SEC championship game.
0: Right. But now you look at players in the pros, we look back, I mean – that was it 21? Am I thinking about the right year? That had all those guys made the pros, like almost every one of them.
1: On Georgia, you mean?
0: Yeah.
1: Oh, yeah. Yeah. They, 15 players total drafted. Right.
0: And it's not even just that year. The guys at the year next year were on that team, too, and they got drafted.
1: I think that 21 team, I think they had three players drafted in the first round.
0: There's like 35 guys off that team that are in the NFL right now.
1: Well,
0: you're not going to see that much again.
1: And the number one pick, Walker?
0: Jalen Walker.
1: Not Jalen Walker.
0: Oh.
1: No, the guy picked by Jacksonville, number one. Why can't I think of his name? Anthony. Who was that Georgia player drafted number one by Jacksonville?
0: Trayvon Walker. I said Jalen Walker. Trayvon
1: Walker. I knew it was a Walker. I just couldn't think of his first name. Yeah. Anyway, but yeah, him.
0: And he wasn't even close to the best player on that defense.
1: Not really.
0: No way. Yeah.
1: I mean, the
0: Oh, hell, they all play for the Eagles.
1: Well, I was about to say, the best player on that defense was Jalen Carter.
0: Yeah.
1: And he was on the 22 defense.

0: is. So, but you had N'Kobe Dean, right. and Smith right. the second,
1: right. Nolan
0: Smith,
1: yeah.
0: You know, Devontae Smith. I mean, that defense was just crazy. Who was the one that went to the Packers?
1: Yeah, gosh, I can't think of his name.
0: Quavon.
1: Yeah. Quay Walker.
0: Quay Walker.
1: Another Walker. Yeah, we get confused by it. Yeah.
0: So, yeah, you're just not going to see defenses like that. But, look, this Georgia defense, the secondary is going to be awesome. And, you know, we've got great linebackers. And with Elijah Griffith and there's one other guy, the one out of Texas.
1: The Elijah Griffith is one where I'm thinking the things I'm hearing about him
0: mm-hmm.
1: is you're going to go, why were we not talking about him more before the season?
0: Yeah, him and
1: not us. I mean, right. in general.
0: Him and Gabe Harris could be terrors.
1: Yeah.
0: Again. And honestly, look, you know, against Ole Miss in the playoffs, you know, Gabe Harris was hurt.
1: Right.
0: And he was our one pass rush specialist. And that's one thing Georgia didn't do well last year was rush the passer. I think they were last in the SEC with like 20 sacks on the year.
1: Right.
0: So, you know, they've definitely got to improve that.
1: Absolutely. They got to be better at that.
0: And again.
1: And there was really no excuse for them to be as bad at that as they were last year.
0: Yeah.
1: They had talent.
0: But we really needed Gabe Harris against Trinidad Chambliss. Because, I mean, Chambliss was just running free, you know, in the backfield a lot. So, anyway, I'm not saying Georgia would have won the game if he would have played. I'm just saying it definitely makes a difference when your best defensive lineman's not playing.
1: Right. Absolutely.
0: Because they don't have to double it.
1: That's right. Well, I mean, if you take Jalen Walker, I mean, not Jalen Walker. I'm getting them all confused now. Jalen Carter. If you take Jalen Carter out of the middle of the defense or Jordan Davis out of the middle of defense.
0: Yeah. It's a big deal. It
1: changes everything.
0: Of course. Right. Yeah.
1: Look, I we got to take a break here soon. People ask me all the time, why is Clemson falling off? You know why they've fallen off in my mind for the most part?
0: Defensive line?
1: They don't have Dexter Lawrence and Christian Wilkins and Austin Bryant and Cleve Farrell on the defensive front at one time.
0: Yeah.
1: and the year they beat Alabama the second time for the championship.
0: Yeah.
1: 8 guys off that defensive front went to the NFL. Now, they weren't all stars in the NFL, whatever. 8 defensive linemen off that team went to the NFL.
0: Well,
1: that's why they're not as what they were.
0: There's another sports announcer out of Atlanta. Won't say his name because we kind of go against him. But I remember that year during the season, him saying, Clemson's going to win the national championship because they have a Jet, a Dolphin, a Viking, and a 49er on their line.
1: Right. And that was true. Absolutely. All right, let's take a break for the top of the hour. We'll be back right after this.
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8: 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And now, back to Creekside Sports. Daniel Shirley and Steve Norris.
11: Welcome back. Daniel and Steve here, top of the second hour. We appreciate everybody being here. A lot going on, a lot of sports going on. We've got NFL camps going on, a lot of Falcons news out there. Josh Kendall with a lot of stuff happening. We will have Josh on Thursday. College football, we'll have David Hale coming up here shortly, and at the bottom of the hour, talk some college football. Dylan Bass, the head coach at Windsor, will join us coming up in about 15 minutes to preview his team and talk about his team as they get the season going, as they play Stratford on Friday night, and they host Stratford. I love those games that are two local teams. And I went to the Bibb County Media Day last night, and they had all the teams there. And you know, Steve, you and I, we've had the coaches on, and we've talked to them, and we'll do this next week as well. But these local teams all playing in the same regions is so cool to me.
12: Finally.
11: Yeah. Yeah.
12: That was so frustrating, man.
11: And Howard and Westside and Peach and Mary Persons all being in the same region as others as well. But Baldwin's in that region. But all these regions that have – we have one team – that is an outlier this year where there it doesn't have another Middle Georgia team in its region.
12: Right.
11: And that's West Lawrence. Every other region, we have multiple Middle Georgia teams. And that's GHSA, some GIAA as well. But the GHSA regions are really, really set up nicely for the next couple of years. And I'm excited about that. Really excited.
12: Yeah. Look, it makes it more exciting for us as
11: yes,
12: not – direct fans,
11: right?
12: You know, because it's always more fun to watch a rivalry, a natural rivalry.
11: Southwest is opening, or you know, they're playing Howard to open the season, right? It's not a region game, but they're playing each other, right?
12: But it's a local game.
11: It's a local game, and there's going to be more people at the game. There's going to be more excitement at the game. Windsor Stratford, CFCA Mountain Sales, four local teams from the city all playing each other, and both of those stadiums are going to be, I would think, pretty well packed. They're not big stadiums. It's not like 10,000 people there, but whatever those stadiums hold, I would imagine they're going to be packed.
12: Yeah.
11: And that's a good thing.
12: You'd hope so.
11: You can have a good environment when there's 1,000 people there. That's what you guys have.
12: And can we have multiple gates open for the games this year, please?
11: Yes.
12: And maybe a concession stand that doesn't run out of water at halftime?
11: Absolutely.
12: Or has water to sell at the beginning of the game?
11: Especially when it's so hot.

0: you know, October.
1: These
0: November,
1: things aren't hard.
0: No, November. It's not that big a deal.
1: I don't want to name any names.
0: No,
1: you know, I'm, you know how I am. I don't like to name names.
0: Don't name any names. We don't need to do that. But
1: seriously, you can judge a lot by how people approach high school football games, by how seriously they take the concession stand.
0: Yeah, absolutely. And look, we've all, you know, been at ones that are good, that are well run.
1: Yeah.
0: I remember,
1: or the bathrooms for that matter.
0: I remember my high school, you walk up to the stadium and you immediately walk, the concession stand is right there at my high school.
1: Mm-hmm.
0: And the whole booster club's in there, and there's 30 lines set up, and I mean they're ready for the big crowds.
1: I love a good concession stand.
0: Absolutely.
1: Love it.
0: Hot dogs.
1: The smell of the hamburger, the hot dog,
0: cheeseburger.
1: The smell of the grill.
0: Yeah, the popcorn.
1: Yep.
0: The bag of peanuts.
1: Bowl peanuts.
0: Right. Well, I don't like bowl peanuts, but yeah, I mean, whatever.
1: But they're
0: kind of
1: very popular games.
0: Yeah, absolutely they are. I know. Yeah, but people love them. I don't like them.
1: The bowl of grits?
0: No. I have eaten bowl of peanuts before.
1: Isn't that odd? They don't have that like at Southern football games.
0: Yeah.
1: You know, like especially when it's cold.
0: Right.
1: You think like a bowl of grits.
0: But hot chocolate? You're at a game, there's a nice hot
1: chocolate. Yeah, yeah.
0: Come on, man. It doesn't get much better than that.
1: Yep.
0: You walk in, the band's playing the fight song before the game, or you just hear them warming up.
1: Well, just the drum.
0: Absolutely. I tell you what.
1: Drum line.
0: I love a good drum line. A high school team walking in and nobody else is playing except the drum line.
1: Yep.
0: I love it. Love it. I just love high school football. Man, I've loved it since my brother played when I was 8, and we would go to his games.
1: That was one thing about, you know, we were stationed in Columbus, Mississippi for my 9th and 10th grade year. My high school there, we were about 1,200 students, just a high school. And we had a great band. I mean, they were fantastic. And the drum line was just awesome. And then when my dad got transferred to Upper Michigan and I went to a really small school kind of out in the middle of nowhere, we technically had a band, and nothing against my friends from high school that were in the band, but it was nothing compared to my band, the one in Mississippi, where, I mean, yeah, you just about went to the game for the halftime just as much as the game because they were so good.
0: I will tell you this, and it's college, but I've been to a Fort Valley State game or an Albany State game,
1: mm-hmm.
0: and the game is nothing. Yeah.
1: Right.
0: Compared to the band. And I covered Albany State at Tuskegee one time. And I was like, this is the greatest thing I've ever seen. And I've been to Georgia games. I've been to Georgia Tech games. I've been to Clemson games. And that Tuskegee band was unbelievable.
1: Well, those HBCU schools.
0: They put on a show.
1: I mean, they made a movie. And a really good movie at that, by the way.
0: Right.
1: About all of that. You've seen Drumline, right?
0: Oh, sure.
1: That's fantastic.
0: The first time I was covering Valdosta State, or I was at the beat writer. Randy was the beat writer, but I was at the game, and they were playing Albany State in the playoff, the Division II playoffs. This would have been 93 or 94.
1: Mm-hmm.
0: Must have been 94. And they were playing each other, and the Albany State band played at halftime. I could have left then and never gone to see another football game. It would have been fulfilled.
1: Yeah.
0: It was unbelievable. And when I lived in Albany, go to the Albany State games, and especially when they built their own stadium, because they used to play at Hugh Mill Stadium in downtown.
1: Mm-hmm.
0: I'd been there for a couple of years. They built the state built all those schools a stadium. Albany State, Fort Valley State, West Georgia, all the Division II schools. Valdosta State didn't because they didn't want their own stadium because they used Cleveland Field.
1: Right.
0: Where Valdosta High plays. They built all those schools a stadium, and they built Albany State a stadium on campus. And it was unreal going to those games. But some people would leave at halftime. They'd go the first half, watch the band play, and then leave.
1: Yeah. That happened one year. Southern University played at Georgia. I want to say it was like 15 years ago or something. And the same thing, of course, Georgia was up, you know, 38-0 and a half or whatever it was.

0: But everybody, Georgia fans, everybody stayed to watch that Southern band.
1: Sure.
0: And they put on a show.
1: Yeah.
0: And then once they were done, yeah, most people started leaving.
1: You know, it's crazy. So, I mean, yeah. it's so much fun. And that's, you know, again, that's college too, but high schools. You know, it is, when I go to a game at a high school stadium and there's no band, it kind of makes me sad. And I understand why.
0: You feel something missing.
1: Something's missing. I understand why, and I'm not criticizing people that don't have a band. You might not have the resources, that's fine.
0: Right. It's expensive to have a band.
1: Right, absolutely. But it is a little disappointing when there is no band.
0: Yeah.
1: I've told you about my run-in with the band people at Lowndes, right?
0: I think
1: I was covering Lowndes High School,
0: uh-huh.
1: and I was trying to get on the field, and the woman running the band, I was walking to get to the portal to go down to the field, and that was the way to get on the field, was right in front of the band. And she stuck her foot up in front of me. I was like, "You're not walking in front of the band."
0: Oh, that's right. Yeah, I remember the story now. Yeah.
1: It turns out she was the publisher of the newspaper's cleaning lady. And I went down on the field and waved at her. I snuck down on the field a different way, and I waved at her when I was on the field. And she said a couple of things to me. And I immediately got called into his office Monday morning. Now, I didn't say anything nasty to her.
0: Yeah.
1: I didn't know she was his cleaning lady, but I didn't say anything nasty to her because I knew better. I'm in public. I'm representing the newspaper.
0: Uh-huh.
1: But I did give her a little smart aleck wave, and I got caught. He said, "Daniel, just leave her alone. She's trouble, but just leave her alone."
0: You got called to the principal.
1: I got called to the principal's office. But
0: wow.
1: No, bands are, that's part of the show. Now, it's not the show. I think the people that act like the band is the show. At a high school
0: now football game. Now, in the movie Drumline, that's true.
1: But at a high school football game, those 5,000 people who are there,
0: oh yeah,
1: are there to watch the football game. The band is a byproduct of that.
0: Right.
1: If you said, "Hey, we're going to have a high school football band show on Friday night with no football game," there'd be people there.
0: Well, and it's the same with the cheerleaders.
1: Sure.
0: If they weren't there, you'd notice it.
1: Absolutely. But they're not the show.
0: But they're not the show. Exactly.
1: They're the supporting actors. They're not the lead of the show.
0: Yeah, that's a good way to put it.
1: So,
0: yes,
1: the football is the lead.
0: Yes.
1: And it always will be.
0: Well, it's the reason everybody's there.
1: Absolutely.
0: If they scheduled the band and the cheerleaders to be at the field but no football, who's showing up?
1: There'd be the families.
0: Parents.
1: The families. And maybe the girlfriends or the boyfriends
0: yeah.
1: of the people in the band. Yeah, for sure.
0: Yeah.
1: And the cheerleaders. But that's it. And that's fine. We're not criticizing them. But football is the show in our country. And it's always going to be the show.
0: Sure.
1: That's the way it is. If you don't like it, I don't know what to tell you.
0: Yeah.
1: You better get on board or get run over by the bus.
0: Right.
1: No doubt. All right. Let's take a break. We'll get Coach Bass on, talk some Windsor football right after this.
2: Hey, y'all. It's Sierra Farrell. And you're listening to 100.9 The Creek.

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3: 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Haney, and Anna Walker star in this emotionally powerful and intimate musical about two New Yorkers in their 20s who fall in and out of love over the course of 5 years. 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And now, back to Creekside Sports, Daniel Shirley and Steve Norris.
4: Welcome back, Daniel and Steve here. Let's continue the high school football talk, and to do that, we bring in Dylan Bass, the head coach of Windsor football. Coach, how are you?
5: I'm doing well. How are you guys doing?
4: We're good. Thank you, Coach, for being here. We appreciate you squeezing us in on the first week of the season and first game coming up Friday night. Coach, just how busy are you? How excited are you to get the season going?
5: Man, we're excited. The guys been really working hard this summer. We practically have a complete new football team. We got a few guys back, but for the most part, in experience terms, we're completely new, and you know, we're excited. You know, guys been working hard, and we're ready to get to it.
4: When you say that, I mean, how difficult is that, Coach? When you're not, like you said, you're not gonna have a lot of experience back from last year. I would imagine that's put a lot on your coaching staff to get this team ready for this year.
5: Oh, absolutely. I'll be honest, it's been probably one of the most challenging summers thus far, just from that standpoint. But, man, I tell you, the guys really, this group, it's a real tight-knit group that I have this year. It's also my first four-year class. So right. Those seniors, you know, they're really close, and we're leaning on that outside of the experience side of things. We're really leaning on the close-knitness of this football team, and you know, we're just ready to see what these guys can put on the table this Friday.
4: When you look at the group, who are the leaders of this team as you get ready for the season?
5: So we brought our quarterback back, senior Heath Woodard. He really caught fire the last half of the season last year. He commands the offense for us. We brought back one of our five offensive linemen, and it happens to be our best offensive lineman, senior Connor Riley, starts left tackle for us. And then our captain of the defense is Hunter McGregor. He plays middle linebacker for us. He's been leading the defense since he was a freshman, so that's nothing new for him there. Those three we have leaned extremely heavy on this offseason.
4: Coach, what do they bring to the group? I mean, what do you need from them to lead this group?
5: Just to take control and to, when times are tough, for those guys to hold up, all those guys who don't have experience and are new to the team, to kind of keep those guys chin up, chest out, and ready to go. You know, those guys have been, they're tried and true to this point. So we're leaning heavy on them to be an extension of the coaching staff, whether that be in the weight room, on the football field, or up here in the classroom.
4: Well, it should be a fun season, and you guys are going to start the season against Stratford at home. Coach, how did that game line up? How excited are you to see your team match up with the defending state champion?
5: You know, it wasn't originally planned. We had a game fall through, and
4: okay,
5: you know, it was late, and we had a few opportunities, and you know, a lot of people think we're crazy for playing Stratford. They're a really good football team. They're really well coached, you know. But we're looking forward to the challenge. We're looking forward to kind of getting some

0: plan some making schools again and get things back rolling. You know, we know that we're the underdog in this story, and you know, we're just excited to go out there and compete, no matter who it is, no matter who we're lined up against. We just want to go out there and compete and fight. And you know, it just so happens that we start the season off with the big dogs at Stratford. And you know, it's kind of a sentimental game for me as well.
1: Right.
0: Paul Carroll is my soon to be father-in-law. So
2: that's right.
0: Yeah, we got some behind the scenes stuff going on too. So
1: yeah.
2: Interesting Thanksgiving.
1: So, Coach, so we don't want to gloss over this. How soon is the wedding?
0: We have not picked the date yet.
1: Okay.
0: But possibly in the spring.
1: Okay. Not during football season, though, right?
0: No. She's, my fiance is fantastic. Complete coach's wife, and she's used to that, to the coach's life. So that was never even on her radar.
1: Yeah.
2: Well, she's the loudest one in the crowd on Friday.
0: Yeah, absolutely.
1: So she's not going to do the split jersey Friday night, right? She's 100% Windsor, I would hope.
0: Oh, she's 100% Windsor. Okay. Now that I put the ring on the finger. A few months ago, that jersey might have been split.
1: Yeah. Well, I'm proud of her. That's the right answer, no doubt. Right.
2: Yeah. So, Coach, talk a little about your region has changed for you, right?
0: It has. We actually have dropped to single A this year as well.
2: Right. Talk a little about who's in your region this year.
0: So we have Gatewood, Piedmont, Trinity, and Flint River.
1: That's a nice. What do you think of the region? Yeah. I mean, as far as, is it too bad of travel? I mean, you know, I guess they're not really close, but they're not all over the state.
0: No, to be honest, I mean, that was the region that Windsor – I mean, we used to always be in a region with Gatewood and Piedmont and those guys. And we're excited to kind of semi-get back to that region that we were in for so long. We're excited to get to play in those guys again. You know, I've known Coach Ratliff at Gatewood for a little while. Became really good friends with Aubrey Payne at Piedmont and, you know, Danny Camp, he's the AD at Piedmont. And, you know, we're really excited to kind of get back in that region and get that competition back going, because we're going to actually be playing those guys from third grade through fifth grade on our elementary team. They're going to play them again in middle school, and then we'll play them on varsity. So we're excited to kind of get that continuity going back to playing each other again, having these kids grow up playing each other.
2: Well, make sure the bus has been serviced and gassed up, because it looks like you've got to go to Augusta a couple of times, right? Am I looking at that right? And
0: unfortunately,
2: at Thomas Jefferson. I mean, y'all are gonna be road warriors this year.
0: Absolutely. So that was another. Man, I tell you, the scheduling ordeal this year was a nightmare. There was just so many changes and late changes, and so it just wound up where we wound up going to Augusta three times almost in a row. We're gonna be like you said, we will be road dogs to start this season. That's for sure.
1: Yeah, that's putting a lot on you guys. Coach, I mean, I guess you're going to know, you know, we're kind of joking about playing Stratford, but you're going to know, these guys are going to know what it's like early. That's probably the good part of it, right?
0: Absolutely. And that's the biggest thing for me is do we show up and fight and not back down from these guys just because of, you know, they are a really good football team. You know, I want to see who's going to show up and who's going to fight and who doesn't care. He's on the other sideline, and it'll be great for us, especially at our level, because we won't see another group like Stratford the rest of the season.
1: Yeah, it'll be fun to see. Coach, when you look at the team, is there, you know, we talked a little bit about the leaders of the group. Is there a position where you go, okay, we're pretty good at this position. I can lean on maybe those guys and we can focus on somewhere else. Is there a strength of the team, do you think?
0: I think our best strength right now is our linebacker core.
1: Okay.
0: Three of the four are returning starters, and three of them are seniors. So that's like the heart and soul of our defense right now. Everywhere else, we're pretty green and we're pretty new outside of Heath at quarterback. But yeah. Other than that, I mean, just about every other position. And then our tight end, Walker Jones, he's a senior. He's going to be a big part of our offense for us this year. He started last year at receiver, and we've moved him inside this season. But outside of that, we are really, really green, and

0: You talk about Heath. What it, I would imagine just having him back at quarterback takes a little bit of stress away, right? Just to have that quarterback back.
1: Man, I'll be honest with you. He had his we had our first day of school today, and it was his senior breakfast. And I'll be honest with you, if I didn't feel a little sentimental, because this kid, man, he's exactly what you want at quarterback. He works his tail off. He loves the game. He studies. He wants to be coached hard. He likes to be coached, and just his love for the game and the adversity that he's faced and throughout his career has been absolutely phenomenal. He's taking it on the chin. And like I said last year, you know, I sat him after the third game and benched him for a few games. And when I brought him back right into region play, and he just, I mean, he set every offensive record at Windsor in 7.5 games.
0: Right.
1: And having a guy like that back, man, is critical.
0: What is
1: especially
0: that?
1: Having so much inexperience around him.
0: Yeah, Coach, sorry, I didn't mean to interrupt you there. But what does that say about him? And, you know, you bench a young man, he could have pouted. He could have, you know, not been ready to play when he got his chance.
1: He gave me a story that I will probably use for the rest of my coaching career. It's for other guys. And I hope that all these young guys, you know, see that and look up to it and take it on the chin like he did. Because I'll be honest, I mean, it hurt me to bench him.
0: Yeah.
1: I mean, because it's a kid who had done everything right. And just the performance just wasn't there. And but, man, when he I said, I'm either going to look really smart or I'm going to look really dumb. So he made me look really good, because he came back and, man, he caught fire. And he threw for over 1,000 yards in 3 games. I mean, he lit it up. And so having a guy like that back has been huge, and we're definitely going to miss him. I hope every young guy can learn from a guy like that.
0: Yeah, it was a great story last year. There's no doubt about that. Well, Coach, thank you for doing this. We appreciate it. Good luck Friday night, and we'll talk to you again soon.
1: Awesome. I appreciate you guys. Thank you.
2: Thanks,
0: there
2: Coach.
0: You
2: appreciate
0: Dylan,
2: you.
0: Dylan Bass, head coach at Windsor with the football program. We appreciate his time. Great stuff from him. We hope they have a great season, no doubt about that, and really excited to see what they will be able to do this year. I'm so looking forward to seeing what these teams can be this season, because you see what they did last year, and they were 4-8, and Coach said they're really young as far as experience coming back, but that doesn't define who you are,
2: right?
0: You know, you can really kind of play with figuring out who you are as a team, and then opening the season against Stratford, as he said, the schedule kind of worked against them, and you know, and those kinds of things as far as getting games set up. But then you've got a team here in town that you're going to play. I think that's really, really cool. You know, I'm looking forward to that.
2: Oh, yeah. Well, it goes back to what we were talking about with the public schools.
0: Right.
2: You've got the local rivalry.
0: Yeah.
2: I mean, even though they're not in the same region, there's bragging rights there. Those kids know each other from other places.
0: Absolutely.
2: Church and stuff like that.
0: And you think Windsor and or CFSA wins Friday night? What can they take from that game? My goodness.
2: A lot.
0: Think about the confidence that you can take from that game and what that would mean to win that kind of game.
2: Yeah.
0: That's wild, man.
2: Yeah.
0: Wild, wild stuff. All right, so we're going to have David Hale on, but it's going to be a little bit later than usual. So it's usually 2:30, but he's had something come up, so he's going to be on at 2:35. So we got a little bit of time here to play with before we take the break. So any specific questions you want to ask David today about college football?
2: I don't know, man. Seeing as how we have him on every week, it's tough because it seems like he covers everything.
0: Right. We don't have to ask him many questions.
2: No. That's one thing about David. He definitely stretches.
0: He fills our time very easily. There's
2: yes,
0: no doubt about
2: yes,
0: that.
2: Yes, he does. But with quality stuff. So.
0: Yeah.
2: I don't know, man. What about you? Is there anything specific?
0: I want to ask him about the vote not happening this weekend with the House
2: right.
0: bill and all that. And, you know, and then we kind of jump into, you know, who are these teams? I mean, we got games coming up in a few weeks.
2: Sure.
0: And we don't have to talk about all this ancillary stuff once the games start. At least I don't want to. I want to talk about the teams and the games and what we see on the field. And, you know, Joe Rexrode wrote a column for us at The Athletic this morning, and it pretty much was, hey, college football fans, now's the time to stop talking about Congress. You know, let's talk about football.

0: Yeah.
1: Right? Let's find out who these teams are. You know, and that's what I want to talk to David about. Like Georgia Tech. Like, what are we, you know, what is Georgia Tech? What's he hearing about them? What's he hearing about the ACC or the SEC or, you know, kind of what has got his attention coming up this season? Because we know David's, he's dialed in with these teams and he knows everything and knows almost everything about these teams. I don't want to put it on everything on him. I don't want to put that.
0: Now, he does an ACC show, right?
1: He does, yeah.
0: Yeah, so
1: with Andrew Adelson.
0: So he's definitely the man for ACC.
1: Yeah, for sure. But he's doing SEC stuff this year as well. I mean, he went to the SEC Media Days this year, so I think they're branching out a little bit with him on ESPN. So
0: the ACC Network, boy, they sure do love showing that Miami win over Ohio State. I'm serious. I bet I've clicked over there. It's on 6:12 on DirecTV, which is right after 6:11. Which is the SEC Network.
1: Right.
0: So I go to the SEC, you know, I click on 611 just to kind of see what they have going on sometimes, because sometimes they play old games. And I like watching those old games.
1: Sure,
0: you know?
1: Sure. Especially
0: in
1: if
0: fact,
1: your
0: I
1: team
0: wish,
1: wins.
0: Right, but I wish they did it more often. You know, I wish they had a channel I could click on and all it was old games.
1: Well, they did for a long time, ESPN Classic, but it's gone away. I mean,
0: yeah.
1: it's something else now. It might be
0: ESPN.
1: Well,
0: they started using it for something else,
1: right.
0: I think.
1: Right.
0: Shows.
1: Yeah.
0: You know, but
1: right.
0: But anyway,
1: you know, I'll tell you the thing that I like. What I love David's show, right? Obviously that. But the good thing about ESPN or the ACC Network is they've gotten better at is actually showing games.
0: Yeah.
1: You know, not college football. They show college football, but I mean during the middle of the week, they're showing baseball and softball and soccer. And,
0: yeah.
1: And the ACC golf championships, and I mean it's, I mean if you're a sicko like me that wants some college sports porn, it's there for
0: it's
1: you.
0: It's a lot of them out there. Yeah.
1: So and
0: I watch it every now and then, just depending on what they're playing.
1: Right. SEC Network does the same thing. And why wouldn't you? I mean, you're the ACC Network. You have the inventory.
0: Well, and there's nothing on right now other
1: right.
0: than baseball. And imagine
1: right.
0: next year when we don't have baseball.
1: That's right. When we don't have Major League Baseball. I would hope it's back by now. But I would be prepared for a long break with baseball.
0: Yep.
1: I don't think it's going to start. You know, the last time they had the lockout or whatever it was.
0: 94.
1: They locked them out and then they didn't start the next season on time.
0: Yeah, 95. When the Braves won in the first World Series.
1: But they started in May, right?
0: Yeah, I think we missed April.
1: Right.
0: And it started like May 1st.
1: So they played like 120 games.
0: It was something like 125. Yeah, it was something like that.
1: This could be into the summer.
0: Yeah.
1: The way this sounds nasty.
0: Yeah.
1: Because the owners want a salary cap, and the one thing the players don't want is a salary cap.
0: Yeah, they said that's the one thing they refuse to accept.
1: That is their end of discussion right there.
0: Right, that's the deal breaker.
1: That's right. Absolutely. All right, let's take a break. We'll get David on. We'll talk some college football with him right after this.
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1: And now, back to Creekside Sports. Daniel Shirley and Steve North.
2: Welcome back. Daniel Shirley here. Steve Norris alongside David Hale will join us in just a minute or so, and we will talk some college football with him, and we appreciate him doing that as always. Interesting stuff in the world of college football these days, and always love getting David's perspective on things because David has a different take on a lot of things. I think, you know, he loves the game, but he also hates kind of the hypocrisy of college football at times and loves pointing that out. And we love getting David's thoughts on those things when we get him on here in just a minute. And I'm texting him to talk, and I'm trying to text David. So,
3: all right.
2: And just make sure we get him on the line here when he can.
3: All right, well, while you're doing that, I'll talk a little Braves. Tonight, the Braves take on the Mets once again. It's the second game of this homestand against the Mets. Martin Perez is going to go for the Braves tonight. He has a 7-6 record with an ERA of 3.14 and a 1.15 whip. He's been pretty good, you know, for the most part. I know he's 7-6, but, you know, not necessarily a starter in the playoffs for the Braves.
2: Sure.
3: This is you know, someone they're just kind of using because they have to. You know, I mean, Grant Holmes, I mean, right now seems to be the lead horse for the second starter,
2: right?
3: With the way he's going,
2: yeah. Feels like it anyway, doesn't it?
3: Yep. The Mets are going to run Nolan McLean out there to the mound tonight. He's 8-7 with 3.51 ERA, but a 1.16 WHIP. So, you know, they got to take him seriously. And I mean, we can't lose at home to the Mets again. I mean, we got to take this series.
2: Right.
3: Stop losing to the Mets. I know they're not going to win the division, but look, this hurts the fan's soul, a Braves soul, to lose to the Mets.
2: It's never good to lose to the Mets.
3: No, never.
2: It's never acceptable.
3: I don't care if we've clinched the division.
2: Right.
3: Don't lose to the Mets.
2: It's never acceptable to lose to the Mets,
3: no.
2: Even if they've got a good team and you've got a bad team.
3: Yep.
2: You don't like losing to the Mets.
3: Correct.
2: And, you know, again, and this is a – it's not like, oh, my God, this is a must-win.
3: No.
2: Because it's – I mean, you guys still got a 7.5 game.
3: Well, I hate the Mets, so it's a must-win for me.
2: It's a must-win because it's the Mets.
3: Yes.
2: Right? And, you know, you look at what's coming up for the Braves after this, and I was trying to see where they go next. Oh, they've got Arizona coming to town. Arizona's a team that's in the playoff hunt, right?
3: Mm-hmm.
2: I mean, they're tied with the Phillies for the second and third wild card. So
3: yeah,
2: that's a team you're going to have to take seriously.
3: Yeah, you're playing cornered animals at that point.
2: Right, right.
3: And they're going to throw everything at you.
2: You can't, you know, they're not going to come in and just kind of coast because their lives are on the line pretty much every night.
3: Yep.
2: And, you know, so that you have to play well against them. There's no doubt about that. But, still waiting on David. We'll see if he's able to call us. Obviously, things happen and things get busy. So
3: yeah,
2: he said he was going to be a little bit late, and could we push it back? And
3: so he's calling us.
2: I texted him to call us because it's a lot more convenient for him to call while we're in the middle of a segment than for me to stop talking and you sit here and talk to yourself while I try to get him on the phone.
3: I could do that.
2: Nobody wants to hear you talk to yourself.
3: No, they don't.
2: Look, I've done it. It's not awful.
3: You did it today.
2: I did.
3: I had to be a little late coming in.
2: It's not nearly as good radio when you're a solo person. It's just not. I'm not talking about anybody in particular.
3: I know.
2: I'm just making a general statement.
3: Sure.
2: Well, it was like when you're not here and I'm not able to find a guest host. It's not as good radio as me sitting here talking to myself.
3: I 100% agree with you.
2: You know, we would love to have.
3: I mean, some hosts can pull it off, but for the most part.
2: Well, look at Dan Patrick.
3: Yes.
2: It's the Dan Patrick Show.

0: Dan Patrick doesn't sit there and talk to himself for 2 hours.
1: No, he's got like five guys.
0: He's got all those guys that are bounce stuff off of him.
1: Yep. And I missed that show, by the way. They used to have it in Middle Georgia. I used to listen to that show. Yeah. I don't. Did you listen to it much?
0: I did.
1: Yeah. I liked it. I don't say it was the greatest sports show ever, but
0: I liked it because it was personality driven.
1: Mm-hmm.
0: And I like Seton, and I like the other guys.
1: Yeah.
0: The one thing I didn't like is when Dan Patrick would try to make it out like he was breaking news. My sources say, come on, man. That's not what your show should be about.
1: Right. Yeah, I agree.
0: Your show should be about talking sports and having fun and having great guests.
1: Yes.
0: Because nobody has better guests than Dan Patrick.
1: Rich Eisen.
0: You think he has better guests than Dan Patrick?
1: They both basically have the same guests.
0: I like
1: Rich Eisen. They both have great guests.
0: I like Rich Eisen. Rich Eisen's not as good at interviewing the guests.
1: Well,
0: as Dan Patrick.
1: Dan Patrick's better with the hard questions.
0: Well, Rich Eisen will...
1: Rich doesn't really poke anybody.
0: No, he doesn't. And that's not his show.
1: That's not his show.
0: And that's fine. I'm not criticizing that. But he'll ask a question, and the person will start to answer, and he'll start to talk over them. And that drives me crazy.
1: Rich?
0: Yes. It'd be like if we just had Coach Bass on, and we ask him a question... And he starts talking about his team, and I start telling him about his team.
1: You and I start interrupting.
0: Yeah, no, that's not what this is about. It's about the answer. That's what people, sometimes people don't understand. It's not about the question. And I mean people in my business, people I've been around my whole career. I'm not picking on Rich Eisen. Because he's got a great show.
1: Sure.
0: That's my only issue with his show is if you ask the question, let him answer.
1: I have to give him credit for coming up with a genius bit where you don't really have to do a lot of work. The true or false?
0: Oh, yeah.
1: Hey, here's what we read on the internet about you. Is it true? Right. That's what that bit is.
0: Absolutely.
1: But it's actually, but it's a good bit because they go on there and they find stuff under the person's Wikipedia page or whatever it is. True or false? You worked at Burger King back in the 80s. Yeah. Oh, yeah. Yeah, I did. Well, now I'm talking about myself. Oh, yeah. Yeah, I did for about a month and a half. Marquette, Michigan. So, yeah, it's stuff like that. And then, you know, it's almost as fun, more fun, when they say, oh, no, that's false.
0: Right.
1: I don't know where
0: that's
1: where
0: not
1: did
0: fun.
1: You get that?
0: Right. That's not nearly as fun. All right. So we're going to take a break. David's going to be on in the last segment.
1: Okay.
0: So we're going to call him because I texted him and then he said, are you still calling? He obviously did not see my text. All right, we'll take a break. We'll get David on and talk some college football right after this.
2: Hi, this is Steve Davison, El Presidente of Otoban. When I take a bath, I use the creek.
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1: And now, back to Creekside Sports. Daniel Shirley and Steve Norris.
2: Welcome back, Daniel and Steve. All right, now let's talk to David Hale. David Hale from ESPN. David, how are you?
3: I'm good. How are you?
2: We're good. We appreciate you jumping in with us late here.
4: All hail.
2: All hail, David Hale. Thanks for joining us. David, we wanted to ask you, we want to talk college football, but we need to ask you about this, all the stuff going on in Congress, and what's the latest on that? And I know it's going to be a while now before they vote, and they didn't get a vote this weekend. Did that change anything, not having a vote this weekend? Is it more likely to pass now or less likely, or we just have to kind of wait and see?
3: I think probably it was not likely before. It's very unlikely now. And my guess on this is just from talking to folks who are plugged in on this and who have been a part of these conversations. One, more time leads to more scrutiny. The best thing that they had going for them in terms of getting something passed was that nobody really knew what the hell was in the bill. Like, right, there hadn't been a lot of debate about it among Congress itself. And I think once the Black Political Caucus came out against it, they were already facing an uphill battle. I think that will be more so now. And look, the bottom line is this is being attempted to pass without really any input from the players themselves, which I'm sure the NCAA and the conference commissioners see as a win. I think the more that certainly Democratic congressmen become aware of this and the potential issues of it, the less likely it is to pass. And now they've got time to really dig in on what they'll be voting for. And it will come to a vote, which is much further than we had gotten with anything else previously. But I am less enthusiastic, I think it's less likely that vote turns out to be affirmative on the bill as it stands right now.
2: Well, and David, even as you said last week, that even if they do vote on this, they're not really changing anything. They're just trying to go back to some of the old laws, but with more money. And that doesn't really... I mean, that doesn't make anything any better for the athletes.
3: I mean, this is, to me, so much of the problem is that nobody seems super enthusiastic about saying, like, how do we want this sport to operate and look for the future? Like, what benefits us? It is what benefits us today, and how do we go back and try to make it more like it used to be because it was easier then? Easier is not better. And I think, you know, Daniel, you might disagree because you're a Clemson homer. But like, the 2010s was not great college football. It was elite college football on four or five campuses.
2: Right.
3: And if you weren't a fan of those teams, like, it was not a fun decade to follow college football. I think the sport is in a much better place. It's in a much more honest place, certainly, now than it was before. And trying to put toothpaste back in the tube while not even doing a proper job of that, to me is, you know, it's going backwards, but not in a way that is in any way progress. It is, you know, this sort of fake version of what used to be, and what used to be wasn't even that good to begin with.
2: Yeah. I'm torn because I want it to be more simple, but I also don't want it to be screwing the athletes like we did for decades.
3: Well, and I mean, look, we all are familiar with the NFL and how every professional sports league works. Now, it is not an apples-to-apples comparison as much as everybody wants to make it, but there is one inherent difference that could be easily fixed, which is every professional sports league collectively bargains with its labor.
2: Yeah.
3: And I think until college sports wants to do that, they're going to keep running up against the same legal obstacles that they always have, and the same pushback from people like the Black Political Caucus, who are looking out for the athletes themselves, And frankly,

0: you know, again, like I was an economics major in undergrad and remember just enough of it to be dangerous now. But when you try to put constraints on the free market tends to push back.
1: And it's definitely doing that. Anytime there's any kind of decision, it is doing that. David, let's talk football, right? I mean, because we do eventually love talking football, and we'll have games coming up this month or started at the end of this month and started next month. What are you hearing about Georgia Tech? What I mean, what's the latest on Georgia Tech as they transition to a new offense coordinator, new quarterback, everything that's new there? What are you thinking of, what are you hearing about the Yellow Jackets?
0: Yeah, you know, I'm sort of two minds on Georgia Tech, because on one hand, like, this was probably much more of like a Paul Johnson offense that Georgia Tech has been running even last year than people wanted to admit. And on the other hand, I think people sort of think like, oh, well, Haynes King wasn't much of a passer anyway, so, you know, they can move on from him. I think both of those things are not quite reflective of the truth. It was a very run-heavy offense, and so I think it does transition probably easier from quarterback to quarterback. But, you know, Haynes King is not Justin Thomas, but I remember that 2014 season where Justin Thomas was just like the perfect guy to be running what they wanted to run. And even though there was sometimes more talented guys that came in after him in those Paul Johnson offenses, they couldn't run the offense the way that that Justin Thomas could. Haynes King was just a perfect fit for what Brent Key liked doing there. Now, I think we're going to get more Brent Key and less Buster Faulkner, obviously. And I mean, he brings in one of his closest friends and George Godsey to be the new offensive coordinator. It is going to be a very run heavy offense because you've got two really good running backs and a quarterback who can run the ball and a big bruising offensive line. I don't think you can afford to be completely one dimensional though. And I need to see from Alberto Mendoza and the receiving core that they're capable of moving the football down the field in chunk plays when they need to. And Haynes King was really a lot better at that than people gave him credit for. And I'm not sure that anybody else just steps in and does the same thing.
1: Yeah, we saw how well he played last week in the preseason game. He was outstanding for the Panthers in that preseason game. I know it's preseason.
0: I thought that was just an ACC game we were watching. I didn't realize.
1: David, what about, you know, quarterback at Georgia too, right? I mean, I know that Gunner has been there, but there are still questions about him.
0: And look, part of it is like how much of last year was Gunner's limitations and how much of it was the talent limitations around him. Look, their best player in the passing game was Zach Branch. I mean, hands down. And he was a guy that you wanted to get him the ball in space with short throws. And so they did not do a good job at all of stretching the field last year. And it showed up in some key times. The Georgia Tech game, for example, like I can't remember what the exact number was, but I think Gunner was like 1 of 13 on throws more than 5 yards down the field in that game. Like it was a team that was very limited offensively in what they could do. They basically had one receiving threat and a backfield by committee. And they're good enough. There's enough talent on that team to overcome a lot of that. And even on defense, too, I mean, like, they did not get after the quarterback well last year. There was just a lot of things that Georgia didn't do great last year in terms of executing it. And it's hard for me to say that was because they weren't talented. I mean, they're a talented team. They need to be more multifaceted. They need to be better in more areas this year. Look, they won some big games last year, but, you know, two straight one and dones in the playoff at a place like Georgia isn't cutting it with the fan base there. It doesn't cut it for Gunnar Stockton, for Mike Bobo, and eventually that's trickling up to Kirby Smart too. So I do think that there is a little bit of a show me season for Georgia right now.
1: David Hales joined us here on the show.
2: Yeah, and I was going to ask, you know, the thing about Gunnar Stockton is, and I love Gunnar, okay, I'm a Georgia fan, but it seems to me he almost looks to run sometimes when that's not the best decision. I'm just wondering if, I mean, do you think we'll see him running less this year? You know, only in emergency situations, if you know what I mean?
0: Yeah, I mean, I think that would probably be the goal. I'm not sure that you ever want to necessarily like put restraints on a guy who's comfortable doing that. But I also think like part of it was, again, in the passing game last year, like if you weren't getting the ball out quick, the longer a play took to develop,

0: I don't know. Like, I'm not a smart enough football expert to tell you whether how much of that was on Gunner and how much of it was on the play call and how much on it of it was on a lack of high-end talent at the receiver position. But if a play didn't get out of his hand quickly, things tended to go poorly. And he made up for that at times by scrambling. I think what you would want is not necessarily even to tell Gunner he's got to be different, but just to have some different weapons and different ways of getting the ball downfield that isn't putting him in a position where he's having to think too much.
1: All that said, though, David, you look at this team and you go, who's favored to win the SEC? Well, Georgia's right up there with Texas and Texas A&M, right?
0: Yeah, and I mean, look, I don't lack for questions about them either. I mean, you know, who knows what version of Arch we're getting. Texas did not run the ball well last year. A&M, like, Marcel Reed fits nicely into that Gunner Stockton tier of quarterbacks that, like, I think they're good. There's not many guys I'd trade them for. I'm also not sure they're good enough to win a national championship.
1: Yeah. Yeah, that's true. No doubt about that. Is there, as we sit here, what, 3 weeks before the season, is there anything that has your attention right now to get ready for the season?
0: I don't know. My attention is so wild. I'm like a dog in a playground full of squirrels right now. My attention's all over the place.
2: But you can always watch the Miami Ohio State replay on the ACC network. They only show it eight times a day.
0: I think there's a few things. I mean, number one, and it's not really doesn't have my attention, but I think it will be an overarching narrative for the season is, has the SEC really lost a step? Because you haven't put a team in the championship game for 3 years does not necessarily suggest that the league as a whole is in a worse place than it was. But certainly the top end of the league has not shown up as much as it needed to in the last few years. I think that will be the narrative around the SEC continuing to evolve will be one of the bigger overarching stories of the season. I do think, like, what is Indiana in the next phase of Indiana? Like, how much of that was Kurt Cicnetti? How much of it was catching lightning in a bottle? How much of it was all the guys that he brought with him from JMU, many of whom are moving on now? You know, and then I look at the ACC, and, like, Miami's in an interesting scenario, too, because they are hands down the most talented team in that conference. But there was, the offensive line and defensive line that they had last year was extremely talented, extremely experienced, and had great chemistry together because they've been playing together for a long time, the majority of them. All of that is sort of a refresh now. Like, they're still very talented, but those other two portions are different this time around. And it might be fine, but it also could blow up in their faces pretty easily. So, and the ACC and the Big 12, I think you've got Texas Tech and Miami are the clear front runners in terms of talent. But it's wide open after that, and I think there's a real opportunity for some fun things to happen.
1: Yeah, I think so too as well. And watch out for SMU. I think in the ACC, I think SMU is going to
2: They could be sneaky.
1: Really, really dangerous this season. Hey, man, thanks for doing this. We appreciate you being flexible with us and doing and pushing back a little bit. And we'll talk to you again next week.
0: All right, man. Talk to you later.
2: Thanks, David.
1: There's David Hale from ESPN. We always appreciate his thoughts on the game that we love so much that drives us crazy, but we still love it.
2: Did you see my post on our page?
1: I did not.
2: The other day. Lois from Family Guy staring at the prescription for college football. Yeah. The college football prescription.
1: Like, hurry up and get here.
2: Like, I need two pills.
1: I need a Saturday afternoon game at noon and not to be talking about Congress is what I need.
2: Well, it's just kind of the sign that fall's here and, you know, the changing of the season. Summer's over. Right. It's time to move on.
1: It's time to cool off a little bit.
2: And time to have fun.
1: Absolutely. We love. Did you see the power just blink?
2: Yeah.
1: Hopefully it means the air conditioning is about to come back on.
2: Well, we'll see.
1: We'll see if that is the case. But we appreciate David and Coach Bellflower and Coach Bass, obviously, for being on the show. Love having the high school coaches be part of our show and getting ready for the upcoming season, which is here. We have games on Friday night. Really excited about that. Well, that's it for us today. Thanks for joining us. Anthony's coming up next.
2: The afternoon drive, baby.
1: And then Matt tonight with 8 to 8.
2: And on the night train.
1: We'll be back tomorrow on Creekside Sports.
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1: We're going to be damn lucky if we don't lose our FCC license for this. 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
2: 106 miles to Chicago. We got a full tank of gas, half a pack of cigarettes. It's dark, and we're wearing sunglasses. Hit it.
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4: 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Welcome to the afternoon drive, everybody. Happy Tuesday, folks. The weirdest day of the week, but you know what that means here on the drive. Extra blues throughout the show for Tuesday Blues Day. A whole segment lined up at 5. Look at the weather. Got some pop-up storms out there. Had a pretty strong thunderstorm here in downtown Macon and between pretty much Dry Branch over to Jeffersonville and up to Macon a little bit ago. Probably going to be like that off and on the entire day, because looking ahead towards this hour, building north of Forsyth and just moving south-southeast. So just be mindful of the weather if you're out there commuting, or you know, can get the kids off the bus. Maybe make sure to grab an umbrella or a rain jacket in case they don't have one. And keep yourself dry, of course, and don't spend any too much time outside with lightning as well. Right now, let's start it off with a fitting one from Mr. Bob Dylan, Shelter from the Storm.
5: Was in another lifetime, one of toil and blood, when blackness was a virtue, the road was full of mud. I came in from the wilderness, a creature void of form. Come in, she said, I'll give you shelter from the storm. And if I pass this way again, you can rest assured I'll always do my best for her, on that I give my word. In a world of steel and death and men who are fighting to be warm, come in, she said, I'll give ya shelter from the storm. Not a word was spoke between us, there was little risk involved. Everything up to that point had been left unresolved. Try imagining a place where it's always safe and warm. 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

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If I could only

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Anthony with you, broadcasting live from the Odo Band Studios in downtown Macon. Of course, it is that time of year, the hottest days of the year in the dog days of summer, and with these storms that pop up off and on, and then when they go away, it gets humid, and you know what you need is No Gnats, the former Secret of the South. Yes, it is pet-friendly. It moisturizes your skin. 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No ticks, no mosquitoes as well. 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Here's American Aquarium. History repeats itself.

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It might not be After Hours, but coming up in just a minute, it will be Happy Hour. 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Is Bootlegger.

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1: All right, now you boys just stay here and watch the car. 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Oh, you can think about it, but don't do it.
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No, I was listening to that the other day. And all I could think is, I don't think I've ever heard a song of Ray Wiley Hubbard's where I said, I don't want to play that. Like, that one was funny because I saw it pop up, so I knew I was going to give it a listen. But before I even previewed it, I went ahead and put it into our system to be able to play on air because I knew I wouldn't have to worry. And, of course, it does not disappoint. New Ray Wiley Hubbard album on the way. Next up, we got Eddie Hinton. Here's Yeah, Man.

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Welcome back to the Afternoon Drive. That was James Taylor. Oh, no, I'm sorry. That was John Dimp. No. Actually, that was new music from Alex Almond, California Blues, channeling a little bit of that John Denver and James Taylor's 70s sound. But man, oh man, I love it so much. Anthony, hanging out with you, broadcasting live from the Odoban Studios in historic downtown Macon. Odoban eliminates odors, so it gets rid of smells entirely. It doesn't mix or mask them. You spray it, and within a matter of moments, poof, those smells are gone. It also disinfects, proven to kill COVID and the flu. Kids are back in school, or about to be. Very important to keep clean right now, so you probably need some extra Odoban. As long as you let it sit on whatever non-porous surface you're cleaning for at least 60 seconds. As always, find them online or at multiple stores in the area, gas stations, grocery stores. 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And don't forget, when you grab Odoban, not just getting a great product, you are supporting local because it was founded and still made today in one of Robin's GA. Here's Little Feat, Two Trains.

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I got the latest from Allison Russell next. I'm going to play that one, take a little commercial break, have a few songs roll, and I'll be back at 5 for Tuesday Blues Day. But this is Allison Russell featuring Brittany Spencer, Black Lavender.

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1: Right. 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I have no date. A 2-liter bottle of Shasta and my All Rush mixtape. 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

100.9 The Creek, the sound and soul of Central Georgia. Great Delisle, Les Green, I'm going to let you call me baby. Right now, let's bang that cymbal because it is after 5, so you should be off work or getting off work soon. Man, oh man, I love that Great Delisle and Les Green song. Gray, a famed voice actress, and Les Green, an actor and musician. He was the voice of Little Richard in the Elvis biopic. So earlier I mentioned the weather, of course, talking about it being hot, stormy off and on, pretty widespread this afternoon, a little bit more than it has been on the last few weeks when we've always had just pop-ups occasionally. But looking ahead, man, it's going to be hot this week and this weekend. I mentioned it yesterday where it was getting up close to triple digits, but now it looks like Saturday, Monday, Tuesday of next week, possibly upwards to 1 or 2 before the heat index. So yeah, y'all keep an eye on that weather outside of just the storms. Also, of course, this time of year, it is officially hurricane season, and we've got the first like multiple storm pop-up happening. One coming towards the tropics, another 2 across the Atlantic, but likely to develop into something. Of course, we'll keep an eye on that, and I'm sure you'll get updates as it gets closer. Hopefully it breaks up over the coast and we don't have to worry about it, because for the most part, it looked like the El Nino was going to keep things at bay. But all that being said, it is Tuesday Blues Day, and I figured since we had the first boom, little pop of multiple possible tropical storms, why not some lightning hopkins to kick off Tuesday Blues Day and Hurricane Betsy.

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She had people running. They was trying to hide, but killed so many folks till the rest were left, they couldn't be satisfied.

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0: with my baby. 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
1: Yank Rochelle, Hobo Blues, only here on the Sound and Soul of Central Georgia, 100.9 The Creek. We're talking about the weather, so I kicked it off with Lightning Hopkins and Hurricane Betsy. It is hurricane season. It has been for a month, but now I got the first kind of pop-up of multiple storms out in the Atlantic. I followed it up with Jontavious Willis, Low Down Ways. Want to throw some Jontavious in there because, of course, they've got the Blues Festival over in Tarleton coming up in October for him. With him being the band leader and his head, him and his band headlining. Like I said, that was Yank Rochelle with Hobo Blues, a little throwback. I'm sure Jontavious was inspired by him. And then started off with Lightning and Hurricane Betsy. So let's round it out with another one from Lightning and Rainy Day Blues.

on this rainy day. Yes, I'm just sitting down here thinking, what am I gonna do on this rainy day?

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2: 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Haney, and Anna Walker star in this emotionally powerful and intimate musical about two New Yorkers in their 20s who fall in and out of love over the course of 5 years. 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
6: 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You weren't named after kindness. You were named after Jack Lambert. I mean, a son of a to ever play the game.
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One of our core artists we've had on air since the beginning, the Secret Sisters with Cabin. Charles and I were talking about the very first Creek Stage show, going back to 2017 this morning with the Warren Treaty, and they were actually the second show. They were on air with us and then performed that night the day they found out that they got nominated for a Grammy for Americana Album of the Year. Next up, another core artist for us here on the Creek since day one is J.D. McPherson. Here's Firebug.

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1: Gallery West is a look at American music history through the camera lens of Kirk West. As a young music photographer in Chicago, Kirk captured some of the last living blues legends, Willie Dixon, Albert King, Etta James, B.B. King, and many more. He shot iconic images of James Brown, Bob Marley, Bruce Springsteen, the Rolling Stones, and the Grateful Dead. His photos of Johnny Cash, Waylon Jennings, Willie Nelson, and Merle Haggard are outlaw classics, but Kirk's camera also captured the journey of the Allman Brothers Band for nearly four decades. Government Mule was birthed at his and Kirsten's home at the Big House. He took our very first photo and many more after that. I'm Warren Haynes, and if you're a music fan, I highly recommend you check out Gallery West, open Tuesday through Saturday from 11 to 5, and located at 447 3rd Street in downtown Macon.
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0: his brand new album, Masks Off. That's Jesse Wells with Won't You Come Out Tonight, as we are back here on The Drive, getting near the end of the show on this Tuesday. That one, man, is a great album from start to finish. Go give it a listen when you get a chance. And different, interesting to hear some of the songs you might have heard online and the new ones like that with a full band backing Jesse. This next guy coming up, I know, was an influence on Jesse, as he was with everybody back then and still here with us. New and old in Americana today. Blaze Foley, Big Cheeseburgers and Good French Fries.
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Tyler Childers to round it out and Bandit Clovis, and that's it for me. Y'all don't touch that dial, though. It is Tuesday, so now it is Podcast Tuesday. Doing some re-airs after we've released our podcast on the interwebs and digitally. Every Tuesday, we'll have a different podcast on air at the 7 o'clock hour. Tonight is the second episode of Ripple Makers, talking all about summer festivals, music, etc. So y'all make sure to stay tuned in. Then you got 8 to 8 with Matt after that. Music rolls until we start all over at 7 a.m. tomorrow on Creekside. I'll be back tomorrow afternoon to get you through the midweek lull. I'm going to leave you with Stephen Wilson Jr.'s latest, Preacher's Kid. Until next time, y'all stay safe and be kind.

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2: Hi, this is Wes Griffith from the Moonhammer Group. This is a very special year for us because the Rookery, born July 1st, 1976, is celebrating 50 years. The previous year, the Macon Mall opened, which changed the face of downtown virtually overnight. Original owners, Sam Taylor, Jewett Tucker, and Ralph Skipper, had quite the challenge ahead, but they would persevere as downtown began to shutter its windows. The Rookery became a community gathering place, ground zero for nightlife. Many local musicians would play its stage, and some famous ones too, like Widespread Panic in 87. In 98, local musicians came together at the Rookery to celebrate the life of Braxton Tate Bragg, and Bragg Jam was born. In 2009, in the middle of a recession, me, my wife Betsy, and our partner Chad Evans purchased the Rookery from longtime owner Jim Key. In hindsight, we were gambling on the Rookery to defy the odds once again. We freshened her up a bit, leaned into a more family-friendly atmosphere, rolled out a new menu, and before long, the Rookery took flight once again. Those early years were a magical time. The Rookery and downtown were in lockstep as the city center began to blossom. After several years, we got so busy that we were able to expand into the old Thorpe's building. Come check out the Thorpe's storefront where we've wrapped the windows with our story. Many people tell us they had their first date at the Rookery and share memories of gathering there with friends and family. Many of them have signed their names on the Rook's hallowed walls. We've been blessed with support from this community beyond our wildest dreams. It's all of you that came down to get an almond burger, some onion rings, or a Jimmy Carter shake that made it all possible. So from us to the entire community, thank you for making the Rookery what it is today. We hope you guys will come down and celebrate with us. It's been a pleasure to serve you, and we hope to see you again soon.
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2: Hello there, and welcome to another episode of Ripple Makers. Charles Davis over here, Susie Cowan over there. Hello, Susie.
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2: How are you?
3: You know, living the dream.
2: I hear you on that. So in our continuation of teaching you about all the nonprofits organizations in this town, we're going to dub this episode Summer Festivals.
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2: In this town, music and film are two of our biggest assets when it comes to that. So on this show, it will be no different. We will have the current president of Brag Jam on with us, Miss Olivia Walters of Brag Jam, to talk about that event and what they do all year long.
3: Such a great event.
2: And then one of my favorite people in the world, the man who I can almost say made me close to who I am today, Jim Crisp with the Macon Film Festival will be here to talk about all of that. And he has a deep history because he's been here a while through all of that. So today's episode is going to be phenomenal, and you're going to learn so much.
3: I'm so excited to learn all the things.
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1: Welcome back to the show now, Susie. Out of all the stuff that we have talked about, trying to get you educated on all the things that make this great city what it is, I think we have run upon one of my favorites and one that you definitely have to know about, and that is Brag Jam. And since you come from a city that does a lot of music festivals, I think you have to know about this one.
2: I'm very excited to learn more, for
1: yes.
2: sure.
1: So we are greatly and happy to have in the building El Presidente herself, Olivia Walters, president of Brag Jam, in the building. How are you today?
3: I'm doing fantastic. I'm so glad to be here. Every time I get to spend some time here in the Creek and with you, Charles, it's just a pleasure.
1: We got to make sure that Susie knows all the great things about all the people. So Susie, jump this thing off.
4: Yeah. Let's learn a little bit more about how Brag Jam got started.
3: I'm so excited you're going to experience your first Brag Jam.
4: Yeah.
3: It got started actually from tragedy, which is not something we always love to talk about, but it's important to know our history. Brag had a band going. They just recorded an album. They were going to go on a tour. Big musicians in Macon. Everyone loved them. He decided before he was going to go on this road trip, he was going to take his younger brother Tate for a road trip before the tour. In Texas, they got into a car accident and sadly passed away. Macon got together in the best way they know how to, and they went to the Rookery and had a jam session. And that was the first Brag Jam. That's why we have Brag Jam every single year on the hottest time of the year. Last weekend of July, because that was when the first one happened in 1999 at the Rookery. And from there, it became an annual thing. And then by 2003, they made it a whole concert crawl. And it just exploded from there.
4: It's very special the way the community came together, rallied around the music, but in honor of the Bragg brothers.
3: Mm-hmm.
4: So how did you get involved with Brag Jam?
3: I moved to Macon in 2012, and I came from Nashville. And I remember when I moved here, I was scared. Like, how do you make new friends? My first week of living here happened to be Brag Jam week. And, you know, Alex Morrison, John Roberts, they were like, you should go to Brag Jam. It's going to be a ton of fun. And I went and immediately felt like, oh, this is home. I met so many amazing people that night. I let the music sort of just take over, and it united me with the rest of this community in ways I would have never imagined. And I think that's what Brag Jam does. It's more than just music. It's more than just one time night at a concert crawl. It's creating this community that sort of speaks through music. It's not just one genre. It's not just, you know, one type of person. It's a whole melting pot of the night, and I love it. I actually got involved with Brag Jam in 2017, and it had become something that fed the ecosystem of making music. And, you know, we have a rich music history, and Brag Jam's a part of that music history, and we have to represent it in that way. We've created more events to represent more than that.
1: Yeah,
3: and
1: we'll
3: we've got
1: too.
3: Second Sundays that happen every second Sunday on Coleman Hill. We do soul spots for First Fridays where we hire local musicians to busk on the streets. We've created different competitions. We have Brag Jamuary that happens. It's a battle of the bands, and the winner of that battle of the bands gets to open up the night on Capitol stage. So they get to say, I got to open up before these national headliners. Mm-hmm. And so it's a really special moment. And that's,
1: that was such a great addition.
3: Yes, it was so much fun. And it's just a bunch of young musicians. They're going to be our next generation of musicians here in Macon. You know, we hear about our history, but we need to create what's going to be that next historical moment.
1: Right. I'm ringing the bell. Yeah, that makes so much sense.
3: We continue to find new and unique ways to sort of create this environment in Macon to become that music city that other people are going to hear about.
1: Yeah,
4: that's
1: that makes sense. All right, now, Susie, here comes the big part of this interview, because these are things, hope you have a pen and a piece of paper, because I need you to write some of these things down. All right, so for those who have never been to a Brag Jam concert crawl before, what is what you would dub the Brag Jam experience?
3: You know, it's going to be several venues, but at each venue that day, you're going to see 3 to 4 different acts perform. So in one day, you get to see 40 different acts, all for the price of one ticket.
1: Yeah.
3: You need to do your research a little bit before you go into the concert crawl, because you can't see all 40 in one night.
1: It's impossible. Oh, I tried 1 year. Mm-hmm. No, it's not going to happen. Make a place to where an unexpected change can happen.
3: Yes.
1: Make have

0: have your schedule. Mm-hmm. Definitely that, because you're going to want to do that. But don't be afraid of the unexpected. Oh, all of my friends are going to see this band right now. I'm going to stick to my schedule and no, I'm not altering it.
1: I'm a planner, man. And I always think that, like, I'm going to stick to my schedule. I'm very type A. But then, like, I will say all my best friends are all B personnel. Like, they want to just
0: go with the vibe.
1: They want to go with the vibe.
0: Yeah.
1: And so I've had to teach myself. Like, sometimes going with the vibe is a way better idea on Brag Jam night.
0: It
1: because,
0: is, yeah, yeah.
1: You know, that's how you discover your next big artist, because you might have not ever thought of going to see, you know, in the past we've had, like,
0: Rainbow King surprise. Jesus.
1: Yes.
0: Same brand.
1: Yeah, that was at the Library Ballroom.
0: Uh-huh, uh-huh.
1: No one would have thought, like, oh, we should go see this band called Rainbow Kitten Surprise at the Library Ballroom. And that show was insane. It was before anyone had heard of them.
0: Yeah.
1: And now they're doing, like, major arenas. Mm-hmm. And that's crazy to think that, like, this small band that's coming in that you hadn't heard of, I'm going to go follow the vibe because I don't want my friends to abandon me, because I just want to go see this person that I already knew.
0: Exactly.
1: And then you could say, I saw Rainbow Kitten Surprise in the Library Ballroom, or Zach Brown Band.
0: Yeah.
1: I don't remember where they played, but that was before Chicken Fried.
0: Yeah, it was. It was early in their career. Like I said, Brag Jam has had a very good record of bands like that, and throughout the history of it. So that's the reason why this festival is so diverse and is always on the edge of, okay, who is this? They should get some shine.
1: Mm-hmm.
0: And then, like I said, next thing you know, they're touring all over the world.
1: Listen to the Spotify playlist we have. Dress comfortably.
0: You're following right down the line of what I mm-hmm. of what you need to.
1: It's the last weekend
0: that.
1: Of July. It's hot. We live in Georgia. It's going to be very miserable outside, but luckily our venues are all inside, so you'll get that air conditioned break. Go stop and grab a slice of pizza or some wings at Piedmont. Make sure you grab a glass of water. To know it's a pacer system.
0: Uh-huh.
1: It's a long night.
0: Yeah, it is. As El Presidente of Brag Jam, what are your hopes for what 5 years down the line of what Brag Jam looks like? What do those dreams look like?
1: I hope that Brag Jam becomes the thing that feeds this next generation of music in Macon. And I want us to become known as a music city, because we are a music city. Again, it's supporting our local musicians, but it's finding more than just live shows. It's finding ways to support our local musicians through helping them record new music, helping them get certain training that they might need to make that next step for them. Like, how do they find their agents that would get them on a tour?
0: Yes.
1: We want to help create something that really makes Macon sustainable in the music ecosystem and make us something that is well known as a place people want to stop to see all of our great, rich music history and our great, rich music futures.
0: Yeah.
2: So what kind of music can we expect to hear?
1: Brag Jam represents Macon, so we try to make sure we represent a little bit of everything. So we're going to hear things from, like, Americana, but you're going to also hear some hip-hop, some punk. Brag Jam's all about discovering something that you might not have ever thought that you would have discovered.
2: I just can't wait. I'm ready for Brag Jam now.
0: Wear comfortable shoes. For anybody that needs any more information about the organization, how can they get that?
1: You can get all your information at www.bragjam.org. You can also follow us on Facebook. You can follow us on Instagram. Check us out. We're always available to hear from our fans.
0: As always, we like all the organizations to bring in a song. So, Olivia, president of Brag Jam, what song did you bring in today?
1: Well, I decided, you know, it makes sense to start where we all began. And what began it all was the Buckleys. And as mentioned, they get to open up the concert crawl every single year. So we're going to listen to the Buckleys.

0: Welcome back to Ripple Makers. Charles Davis, Susie Cowan here with you. And Susie, we've had a lot of guests here to teach you all the things about making, and I'm so glad that this is your first time that you're meeting the gentleman sitting to your right. Because, and as I said previous to this, I probably would not be sitting in front of you right now in these studios if it were not for him. The man sitting next to you changed the trajectory of my life. The founding artistic director of Theater Macon, but here today talking about the Macon Film Festival, the one and only Mr. Jim Crisp. Jim, how are you?
1: I am absolutely great, Charles.
0: We're here to talk about the Macon Film Festival and to inform Susie about all the things that she needs to know. So Susie, once again, the floor is yours.
2: Yeah, I'm so excited to learn more about the film festival. Thank you so much for being here.
1: Oh, absolutely, Susie. I'm glad to be here with you.
2: Yeah. Well, tell me a little bit about how the festival got started.
1: Well, I think this is a really important story, and a lot of people don't know this story because we're in our 21st year.
2: Wow.
1: Great. The festival is now old enough to drink.
2: So, it's going to be a whole lot more fun now.
1: But what's really important about that story is that 21 years ago, our beautiful Capitol Theater on 2nd Street got beautifully renovated. Tony Long was the driving force behind getting that building renovated and saving it. And then he came up with the idea of, we've got to do something in that building.
2: That's smart.
1: So he came up with the idea of the film festival. So that's how the film festival started. And

0: and the festival is still anchored in our urban center, which I think is important, and I think it's a great thing.
1: Yeah. So how did you get involved with it?
0: I'm not a snob about movies. I love movies. Yeah. I grew up on movies. I grew up in the back seat or the back end of my parents' station wagon and a drive-in. You know? And I, of course, was drawn to it because of the people I've known in the business. So I just gravitated to it. There was a vibe about it that was very exciting, and it felt like something really important is happening here in Macon. And it was.
1: Mm-hmm.
0: And I've been a screener in the documentary category, which I love.
2: Yes.
0: And that's another point that I would make, is that the film festival does a fantastic job of having a broad variety of films and film types. You know, we cover music, we cover documentary, feature films, LGBTQ films. We screen about 100 films. And these are films that audiences would normally never get to see anyplace else.
2: Yeah.
0: And they also get to interact with the filmmakers. And that direct interaction with the filmmakers is exciting. They get the backstories, they get the insights from the filmmakers themselves. Now, also, the other thing that I want to mention that I think is important, that I discovered, that I did not know about until the film festival did it, is that out at the Museum of Arts and Sciences, we do something called the Full Dome. Now, in the planetarium, we screen films on the dome.
2: Wow.
0: Now, these films are specifically made
2: for
0: that venue, for screening on a planetarium dome. If you haven't experienced that, it is pretty wonderful.
2: It's a whole another experience.
0: It is. And you know what it reminded me of? It kind of reminded me, in a way, of when I was a kid in the late 50s and Cinerama came out.
1: Mm-hmm.
0: It kind of reminded me of Cinerama in its uniqueness.
2: Yeah.
0: And the way visually you had a very different experience in watching a film that you didn't have anywhere else. So that's very exciting.
2: Yeah, when it's
0: and,
2: built for that.
0: So that's happening out at the Museum of Arts and Sciences.
1: Okay.
0: Mission of the Film Festival is to bring film, highlight the art form of film. And then I think also it provides a sense of camaraderie and community among film enthusiasts and people who are passionate about film.
2: Yeah.
1: That's right.
0: And not just big Marvel comic book films.
2: Yeah, no,
0: but film.
2: That's the important thing. I think that's the thing, too.
0: Yeah.
2: Even those actors and directors had to start somewhere, and this is where a lot of them do that.
0: That's
2: so on that same note, Jim, for somebody who has not been to the festival, kind of give them a bit of a view of what happens during the festival.
0: So someone can buy a pass to the festival and see everything.
2: Yeah.
0: The filmmakers come to the festival. We get to hear from them. We get Q&A, question and answer panels with the audiences. And those are wonderful. And in some years, we have had very big name celebrity guests like Burt Reynolds, Karen Black, Jack McBrayer, and of course, our very own Kerry Preston, who grew up here in Macon.
2: I kind of want to jump, since you talked about the filmmakers being in town, like, what have you seen their reactions be to coming to Macon and how they feel the experience has been for them in the time that you've been with the organization?
0: I will tell you my experience in talking to the filmmakers about Macon. They come here and they are astounded. They also are captivated by our town. Our streets, our buildings, our architecture, our vibe, our restaurants, our music clubs. Many of them have said things like, oh my gosh, if I'd known this was here, I would have filmed my entire film here.
2: Yeah.
0: Now, it's important for people in Macon to realize that Macon has become a major center for filmmaking.
1: Yes.
0: In case anybody didn't know or if they missed it, Superman was here filming just a week ago down at the terminal. That's very important because it's an economic driver.
1: Mm-hmm.
0: It pumps all kinds of money into our community, and not just into Macon, but it's a regional ripple effect. But I also think we have a very Southern flavor. I think we're driven by our hospitality, and we have a very strong and active board. Our volunteer base is very strong. If this festival went away, I think it would be enormously missed.
2: No, it would. Yeah, no, I can co-sign that. Most

0: Definitely.
1: Yeah.
0: Definitely there.
1: So if there is potential sponsors out there or just regular people that want to get involved with the film festival, how do they do that?
2: Go online, go to our website, MaconFilmFestival.com.
0: We ask everybody, is there a fun fact that you can regale the people with about the Macon Film Festival?
2: My story mainly is our connection to our hometown girl, to Carrie Preston. Folks want to see Carrie Preston do some wonderful work. She is currently running in her hit TV show, Elsbeth.
0: Yeah.
2: And it's also streaming. I highly recommend it.
1: It's a good one.
2: I love dearly. I met her when she was 13, when I was at Macon Little Theater. And
0: she got married on Theater Macon Stage.
2: And she got married on Theater Macon Stage, and I officiated.
0: Yeah.
2: Oh, there's a fun fact.
0: Yeah.
2: I said, no, I forgot about that
0: it's
2: one.
0: It's a lot of that. No, it's a lot of that. And I think it's things like the Macon Film Festival that I try to tell people, it reminds at least me and everybody else around here, is that, yes, we have this deep music history in this town.
2: Yeah.
0: But if you really look at it, our TV, film, and theater and acting history is pretty good, too, when you look at the number of actors and actresses that have come out of this town. So it is an event and a festival like the Macon Film Festival that highlights what is being done. And then, as you said before, gives light to the future and let them know that this can be done.
2: Let's not forget that Macon is also home to some other people and has connections to other important people. Gray Henson, who's been on Broadway many
0: Tony
2: times.
0: Tony-nominated actor.
2: Tony-nominated. Grew up here at Macon, grew up on our stage. And Jack McBrayer is from Macon.
0: Yep.
2: And Jack McBrayer, of course, I mentioned, was attended the festival 1 year. Matthew Modine, we have a connection to him. He's a first cousin to somebody who lives here.
0: Right.
2: So Matthew Modine came here. He's one of my favorite actors, by the way. Love
1: his
2: work.
0: So
2: he's superb.
0: Yeah, he is.
2: Great actor. And also, a great story about Burt Reynolds. The way we got him, the way we got Burt Reynolds here, was because the brother-in-law of a local Macon guy, lawyer, works for Warner Brothers. He made the arrangements for us to get the number 2 print for Deliverance. Now that's a big deal.
0: Yeah, it is.
2: It's like in the art world, signed numbered prints, the lower the number, the higher the value.
1: That's right.
2: The same thing in the film world. So he arranged for us, this brother-in-law of a friend of ours in Macon, arranged for us to get the number 2 print of Deliverance, and that's how we got Burt Reynolds here. He was thrilled about that, and Tabitha tells me that he stepped out of the car when he got here and he said, "How in the hell did you get that number 2 print?" But it was why he came to Macon, to see that print. And he asked Tabitha, "How is it?" And she said it was beautiful.
0: As it should be.
2: As it should be, yeah. So
1: that's
2: a neat story, because I think people don't think about that.
0: No.
2: So I think that's a great story.
1: It is a great story.
0: That is awesome.
1: And only could come from Macon.
0: Yeah, very true.
2: Yeah, absolutely.
0: With every organization that comes in, we always like them to bring in a song that kind of signifies kind of the feel and the vibe of what of the organization. So what song did you bring in to kind of show the vibe of Macon Film Festival?
2: Okay, I have an answer, and I'm a little embarrassed to share it.
0: Never.
2: But it is a film song.
0: Okay.
2: And it is my own personal all-time favorite song.
0: Okay.
2: And it is one of my favorite films, based on a great book. And the song is Moon River from Breakfast at Tiffany's. The film soundtracks become the soundtracks to our lives because we all love films. And that is definitely in the soundtrack of my life.
0: You should never be ashamed for liking Moon River. That is a
2: phenomenal
0: song. Like, I don't care who does that song. Anytime I hear Moon, Frank
2: also,
0: Ocean does a great
2: lyrics
0: song
2: written by a Georgian.
0: And we love that, too. Once again, Jen, as I've always said, thank you so much for being here.
2: Yeah.
0: And thank you for everything that you do.

0: All right, Susie. So that's that. Brag Jam and Macon Film Festival all in one episode. To have both of them is absolutely great, because what Brag Jam is doing to cultivate live music in this town and to keep that energy all year long, not just for the concert crawl,
1: right,
0: is an amazing thing.
1: And it really just shows the heart of the community.
0: Yeah, yeah, it really does. And isn't Jim Crisp just the most amazing person in the world?
1: Absolutely, he is.
0: I mean, he's got so many stories. The stuff that he told today, he's got so many more stories than that. And so I just love having him on. And it just goes to show what this town is capable of doing, of highlighting local artists. And no matter what arts genre that you're in, Macon has a great job of doing that. So thank you to Brag Jam. Thank you to Macon Film Festival. Thank you to Susie Cowan. And thank you all for listening to Ripple Makers. We will see you all next time.
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2: Gallery West is a look at American music history through the camera lens of Kirk West. As a young music photographer in Chicago, Kirk captured some of the last living blues legends, Willie Dixon, Albert King, Etta James, B.B. King, and many more. He shot iconic images of James Brown, Bob Marley, Bruce Springsteen, the Rolling Stones, and the Grateful Dead. His photos of Johnny Cash, Waylon Jennings, Willie Nelson, and Merle Haggard are outlaw classics, but Kirk's camera also captured the journey of the Allman Brothers Band for nearly four decades. Government Mule was birthed at his and Kirsten's home at the Big House. He took our very first photo and many more after that. I'm Warren Haynes, and if you're a music fan, I highly recommend you check out Gallery West, open Tuesday through Saturday from 11 to 5, and located at 447 3rd Street in downtown Macon.
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100.9 The Creek, the sound and soul of Central Georgia. Welcome in to 8 to Late. I am Matt, in with you till midnight this evening. Here on the program, we've got a lot of cool music coming your way. New music, some classics, some rock, some country, some roots, some soul music. It's like a cornucopia of sound here on 8 to Late. And after 10 o'clock, we're going to play a little game called Does It Rock Southern Style? So stick around for that. We're also going to be talking about Wednesdays, the Downtown Hangout, which if you're not familiar, tomorrow in downtown Macon, lots of cool things going on, including the farmer's market, food deals, art galleries, live music, entertainment, and more. It's the best of downtown, minus the weekend rush. So we'll give you the rundown on that coming up. We kicked it off with ZZ Top and Heard It on the X. Let's bring it into the present now with John Moreland and a number called A Thought Is Just a Passing Train.